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2: Not for publication. Some people might think being a night watchman's an exciting job. It isn't really. I was one for years. I didn't get much excitement, except once. And that's what I'm going to tell you about. I was employed by a firm that sent out night watchmen to different parts of the city. I've been looking after one particular block of buildings for years. One night when I reported for duty, they told me they were going to make a change. I was to go down to a street near the wharves to keep an eye on a few of the big warehouses around there. Didn't make any difference to me. One night on duty is much the same as another. Before I go any further, I'd better tell you that I'm calling myself Bill Dawson, and it's not my right name. On this particular night, I went round and had a look at all the doors just a little after midnight. It was pretty quiet down there, no people about. Then suddenly I saw something that didn't look quite right. I muttered to myself about it. You get into that habit from long hours on night duty alone. Then I walked across to have a look. That door doesn't look properly closed to me. Yeah, better give it a shove, I suppose. Hello, that's funny. It's open. Might be someone in there. Oh, might have been carelessness. Yeah, better go in and have a look. If I do, I might collect a bullet. It's been done before. Better ring the police first. There's a public phone box over there, and I can still keep my eye on that door.
3: Central Police Station.
2: Hello, this is Dawson, watchman number 5 of Metropolitan Night Patrol Company. I'm opposite Mills and Williamson's warehouse in Slant Street. There's a door open there, and I think it might have been forced.
3: Okay, Dawson, we'll get a patrol car down there.
2: I put the receiver down and walked slowly across the road. I took out the revolver they issued us with and began to wonder if I'd made a fool of myself. I had another look at that door and I gave it a push. It swung inwards. Then I decided to step inside and have a look round. I had my flashlight in one hand and my revolver in the other. Anyone in here? Come on, you'd better show yourself. I'm warning you, I'm armed. All right, I'm going to have a look round. Now, don't try anything because I'm telling you the police are on their way. What's that? Who's there? Come out or I'll start shooting.
4: Don't shoot.
2: Come on out and hold your hands above your head. I know where you are.
4: I'm coming.
2: Step over here into the light. Tony.
4: Dad. Oh, gee, I thought it was you.
2: Tony, what are you doing here?
4: I forced the door open with a chisel.
2: Tony. I don't get it.
4: I broke into the place, Dad. I didn't know you'd be here. They said that there wouldn't be any watchmen on tonight. The usual man's ill.
2: Never mind about that. Why did you break in?
4: Oh, I've done it before, Dad. It's exciting and we get a few things occasionally. I'm not a criminal, Dad.
2: You are?
4: No, I'm not. It's just the gang, all the boys. We've been doing this for some time.
2: I thought you went out to the boys' club at night.
4: Yeah, I've been saying that, but honestly, Dad, it's the excitement more than anything else. We didn't mean any harm.
2: Do you realize the police are on their way here?
4: All right, I suppose I can take what's coming to me, but Fred Leroy's waiting for my signal. He'll walk right into their arms.
2: I don't care about him. You're my son.
4: Yeah, you must be hating me now, Dad. I didn't know it'd come to this.
2: Hating you? I couldn't be hating you, Tony. This could be partly my fault. Maybe your mother and I have been neglecting you.
4: Well, what are you going to do?
2: That's just it. What was I going to do? Tony was my youngest. He's always been a bit wild, but I didn't think there was any vice in the boy. Plainly, it was my duty to hand my son over to the police, but could any parent do that? While I was thinking about it, I thought I heard someone outside. Quick as a flash, I made up my mind. Quick, Tony! Over there behind those big bales, and don't make a move. Stay there till I come for you. Tony sped across and hid behind the bales. I put out the torch and waited in the shadows. Then I saw a dark shape come stealthily through the door. I knew the police wouldn't come in like that. I waited until the person was well into the warehouse, and then I flicked on my torch. Don't move!
4: Who's that?
2: All right, come across here.
4: It's all right, Dad. It's Fred Leroy.
2: I told you to stay over there, Tony.
4: If you turn Fred over to the police, you'll have to turn me over.
5: And what is all this, Tony?
4: The watchman is my dad.
5: Your dad?
2: I suppose you're another young fool who just does this for the excitement.
5: Oh, we didn't mean any harm.
2: No harm? Breaking into warehouses. I'm here to stop that sort of thing.
4: The police will be here in a minute, Fred.
5: Oh, looks as if we're gone. I know what my mum's going
2: to
5: say.
2: You should have thought of that. I might have been prepared to help Tony get away, but with two of you, it's a different matter.
4: Yeah, but Dad, we didn't think...
2: That's the trouble. You don't think. Young fellas mad for excitement. That's what makes criminals.
5: Well, if we go to jail, we will be criminals.
2: You are now. You don't seem to realize it. Listen, that's the police car.
4: What are you... You going to turn us in, Dad?
2: I can't, and you know it. If they find you here... Get out of sight, quick. Both of you. Behind those bales. Two boys disappeared in the darkness, and I stood there waiting. In a few moments, four policemen came through that door, one after the other. I called out to them. Is that the police?
6: Who's that?
2: Dawson, the night watchman here.
6: All right, Dawson. You phoned headquarters.
2: That's right.
6: What's the trouble?
2: I found that door open.
6: Well, why'd you come in here? Why didn't you wait for us?
2: I just thought I'd have a look around.
6: Yeah, pretty game, aren't you? Coming in here on your own.
2: I'm armed.
6: Well, it's usual to wait for the police in a case like this.
2: You took your time getting here.
6: We got here as soon as we could. Well, did you find anything?
2: No. I've been through the whole warehouse.
6: You must be crazy. Anyone in here could have taken a pot shot at you from behind one of those bales. How long have you been a night watchman?
2: About 10 years. I'm from the Metropolitan. Want to see my ticket?
6: I better have a look at it. Thanks. That seems to be all right. Do you want to know better, Dawson?
2: I haven't been down this part of the world before. I was only shifted onto this job tonight.
6: You're a bit lucky. We might have arrived here to find a corpse.
2: I told you there's no one in the warehouse.
6: We'll have a look around just to make sure.
2: Don't you trust me?
6: What's the matter with you, Dawson? You're all nerves. While we're here, we've got to make certain. Go do it, boys.
2: I stood beside the sergeant, watching those other three policemen make a search of the warehouse. The light from their torches stabbed the darkness. At any moment, I expected to hear a yell to announce that they'd found Tony and Fred. The minutes seemed to drag by. I could hear the sergeant still talking, but I was hardly aware of what he was saying.
6: I can't understand that door being open. I suppose when we make inquiries tomorrow, we'll never find the careless fool who left it unlocked. Hey, you have a look at it, Dawson. It's just an ordinary Yale lock, isn't it?
2: What's that, Sergeant?
6: Listen, what's the matter with you? I said go and have a look at that door.
2: Why?
6: Oh, it doesn't matter. I'll do it myself. Now, come here, Dawson. Looks to me as if it's been forced. Yeah, hold your torch over it. What do you think?
2: It's hard to tell.
6: Well, look at the marks on the paintwork here.
2: They could be old marks. There's no one in the warehouse.
6: All right, don't get excited.
2: You don't seem to think I was doing my job.
6: I think you're a fool to come in here alone. You see anything, boys?
7: Not a thing, Sergeant. We didn't move any of the bales. Do you want us to?
6: Oh, I don't think that's necessary. Dawson says he's gone over the place thoroughly.
2: We may as well get out of here now.
6: All right. Come on, boys. Make sure you lock that door properly. Keep your eye on this place, Dawson. If you see anything in the least suspicious, give us a call right away.
2: I will.
6: And don't go wandering around warehouses on your own. That's the quickest way to the morgue.
2: watched the police car drive away, and I just stood and waited. After about half an hour, I saw the door slowly open. Then a head came out.
4: Is it all right to come out?
2: Yes.
4: Come on, Fred.
2: Shut that door properly. I thought any minute the police were going to find you.
4: Oh, they nearly did. We got right under the bales.
5: I'd like to thank you, Mr. Dawson. This will never happen again. Never.
4: Dad? Dad, I don't know what to say.
2: I know you're no criminal, Tony. I know you're just a young fool, but if I'd turned you over to the police, you might have grown into a criminal. I suppose the same goes for Fred. I just couldn't do it. Go on, get out of my sight, the both of you. I don't know whether I did right or wrong, but they say confession's good for the soul. I've got it off my mind now. I feel better. That happened 15 years ago. Tony's a married man now with a family, and so's Fred Leroy. They've both got good, steady jobs. They're respectable, hard-working members of the community. But if I'd turned them over to the police that night, things might have been very different. There's no need to tell you why this story was not for publication.
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That was Tom Petty and the Heartbreakers, Mary Jane's Last Dance, and Bev Harrell, What Am I Doing Here With You? 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

The Nolans, I'm in the mood for dancing. And the Platters, I'm sorry. Well, that just about brings us to the end of the program. I'm Nicole, and you are listening to Morning Melodies here at your community radio station, 4YOU. I hope you've had some fun over the last couple of hours listening to all of your favourite music. There's two more songs I'd like to leave you with. The first one is a fun one by Brian Hyland, Itsy Bitsy Teeny Weeny Yellow Polka Dot Bikini. And the final song is a song I'd like to play for a dear friend of mine who passed away over the weekend. She was an amazing woman, and some of you out there may have had your paths cross with her out there in the community, Helen Allenby. She will be sorely missed. She gave so much back to all of the community organizations that she worked with, and she really had a special place in my heart also. So she was an Elvis fan, and so I thought I'd play Elvis Presley's Can't Help Falling in Love. That will take us up to the news and sport update at 11 o'clock and then into our country music program. I do hope you enjoy the rest of your day. Thanks so much for your company. Bye for now.

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2: Hello there, I'm Sean Bindley. A coalition senator says they will engage with the One Nation Bill on returning foreign fighters in good faith. There are constitutional restrictions preventing governments blocking an Australian citizen returning, but Pauline Hanson says she wants to tighten terror-related bail rules, expand passport cancellation powers, and make it easier to issue temporary exclusion orders. National Senator Bridget McKenzie says it shouldn't come to this.
3: I think what it shows is it's not up to the crossbench or the Liberal and the National Party opposition to be drafting laws to keep Australians safe. That's actually the role of government.
2: The US president has vowed to order heavy strikes on Iran after the country's Revolutionary Guard fired multiple ballistic missiles at American military installations in Jordan on Tuesday, all of which were intercepted. The attack shattered a multi-day pause in fighting and came as US and Saudi fighter jets launched joint strikes against Iran-aligned militia targets in Iraq, with Iraq's popular mobilisation forces saying at least 20 people were killed. Tehran says it doesn't seek escalation, but the conflict is now drawing in new countries across the region. Kate Fisher reports from Washington.
4: We have today the Saudi Arabians joining in on airstrikes against Iran-backed militias in Iraq. The Iranians targeting US military sites in Jordan. And then this news that a US ship has been hit by a drone in Egypt. The first time that that country has been the target of strikes as well. So whatever Donald Trump may want, it feels certainly as though this is now spreading throughout the region.
2: The South Australian Police Commissioner has confirmed a mother who plunged off a cliff with her children on Monday had had prior contact with police. Helena Wright went to the Mount Gambier Police Station on Sunday, the day before she died. Grant Stevens says it'll form part of the coroner's report.
5: The police interaction with Helena will be a matter for the coroner. We will do a service delivery review so we can provide the coroner the information needed for that purpose. But it's also really unhelpful when people jump to conclusions based on things they've heard or information they might have had passed on to them that can't be verified.
2: Emergency services are describing a fire which killed three people in Sydney's southwest as an absolute tragedy as they try to piece together what happened. Three bodies were found inside a granny flat after firefighters extinguished the flames at the property in Wylie Park. The cause of the fire is still under investigation. Police Superintendent Sheridan Waldow says they are still working to identify who was inside.
6: So we know that a family resides within the granny flat, and that consists of a 52-year-old male, a 43-year-old female and a 16-year-old male. But we're working with extended family members at the moment to try to establish an identification.
2: And a major blaze has destroyed units at a caravan park across the New South Wales-Queensland border. Crews were called to the scene overnight, where they found the mobile homes well alight. Fire New South Wales spokesperson Gary Wright says the cause of the fire remains under investigation.
7: Due to their efforts, they've managed to contain it to two of the original units, and the adjoining two units from that had some smoke and fire damage. All the residents were evacuated from the adjoining area and housed in the activity centre at the park. There were no injuries to residents.
2: This is Air News.
0: Taking a look at the weather now from the Department of Meteorology for today, Thursday, the 30th day of July. We are looking at sunny conditions, light winds becoming south to southeasterly 15 to 20 kilometres in the early afternoon, then becoming light in the late evening. overnight temperatures falling to between
7: adjoining area and housed in the activity centre at the park. There were no injuries to residents.
2: This is Air News.
0: Taking a look at the weather now from the Department of Meteorology for today, Thursday, the 30th day of July. We are looking at sunny conditions, light winds becoming south to southeasterly 15 to 20 kilometres in the early afternoon, then becoming light in the late evening.

G'day everyone and welcome to the It's My Country Radio Show, coming to you from the IMC Country Radio Studios in Melbourne, Australia. My name's Pete Matthewman, it's great to have you company. Thanks for joining me on the show that brings you country music you know and country music you should know. Opening up this week's show was the brand new track for Brandon Lake called Daddy's DNA, and I've got to say I do love that one. Now, I've got a jam-packed show for you this week with all new country music, including this one from Jack Van Cleef featuring Zach Bryan. It's called Rattlesnake.

A double play of sorts from Craig Morgan there. That was Who I'm From. Before that, we had Blake Shelton featuring Craig Morgan with Heaven Sweet Home. All right, coming up now, this is a double play from Dylan Marlowe. Picture Perfect, and then Dylan Marlowe and Connor Smith with Country in the Clouds.

A brand new member of the IMC Promotions family. That was Tornado Sky with their brand new song called I'm a Mess. Before that, Ashley Ewing featuring Blaine Howard with Promises and Mistakes. And Bourbon Sons with Never Left Me featuring Anna Jay. All right, up now, this is brand new for Cody Jinx. It's called Found.

A triple player Aussies there. That was Sarah Rose with First Time, Caitlin Marie with Heaven Someday, and Michael Carpenter featuring Peter Caswell with Turning Point. Right up now, this is Olivia Lynn and her brand new song called You're No Good.

Shaboozy and Jelly Roll with Amen, Jordan Rayner with The Girl You Left, and Cole Swindell with We Can Always Move On. All right, up now, this is the Gatlin Brothers and their brand new song called Going Home.

bounce in the morning, your eyes half open and glowing like reflections off the ocean. And if I got problems, girl, well, I don't know.

I hope you're enjoying all the brand new music on the show this week. That was Gabe Choate with Sweet Tooth, Dierks Bentley with Standing in the Sun, and Carrie Haskins with On Again, Off Again. All right, up now, Luke Bryan, country song, Came On.

That was Howard County with Desert Folk. Before that, the Heartland Roots Band from the UK with Raise Her Right, and the T Brothers Band with Breathe. All right, up now, Weldon Henson and his brand new song called Stone Cold Country Gold.

new music for Waylon Wyatt. That was Sincerely Your Son. And before that one, we had Shelby Means with Suitcase Blues. All right, folks, that's it for this week's show. Thanks very much for listening. Hopefully you can join me all same time, same place next week. I'm going to leave you now with a Sam Cooke classic. It's called Bring It On Home To Me, and it's sung by Luke Coombs, Preservation Hall, featuring Ivor Neville. I'll catch you all next week.

0: of weeks ago. Just take your time, concentrate on coaching, doing what you have to do for this group and for this footy club. And at some point in time, he'll give us a tap on the shoulder and have that discussion. So that time has sort of come, and we'll sit and have a good chat about all things. And I'll put forward my thoughts in the current situation and the future.
1: And the swimming program has wrapped up at the Commonwealth Games. Australia bagged a record haul over 30 gold medals in the pool in Glasgow. The Dolphins won every single relay event on the program. Australian Independent Radio News.
2: Taking a look at the weather now from the Department of Meteorology for today, Thursday, the 30th day of July. We are looking at sunny conditions, light winds becoming south to southeasterly 15 to 20 kilometres in the early afternoon, then becoming light in the late evening. Overnight temperatures falling to between 4 and 11 degrees, with daytime temperatures reaching the low to high 20s. And for Friday, mostly sunny conditions, overnight temperatures 3 to 11, with daytime temperatures reaching low to mid 20s.
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2: Well, good morning and welcome to this Thursday morning, albeit it's a wee bit chilly this morning, but certainly not too bad throughout the night, especially if you had a nice cool doona to keep you warm. All right, we are going to go into the program this morning with a featured artist of the wonderful Neil Diamond. And, of course, Neil was born back in January of 1941, and he's an American singer-songwriter. He has sold more than 56.5 million records in the US alone, making him one of the best-selling musicians in the history of time. He has written and recorded 10 singles that reached number one on the Billboard 100 charts and the adult contemporary charts. We're going to open with Cracklin' Rosie, which was one of the great songs of all time. Song Song Blue, Longfellow Serenade, I've Been This Way Before, If You Know What I Mean, Desiree, You Don't Bring Me Flowers. The list goes on. There's just so many wonderful songs to choose from. Well, I have chosen you a playlist that is going to open with Cracklin' Rosie, but we've got a lot of other songs that we've put in today's program. But we'll certainly get round to bringing you the others on other mornings that we can continue on, so that we can bring you just a handful each day, just to keep you really pumping about Neil Diamond. He's an absolute legend, isn't he? All right, let's go into our very first song. And as I said, Cracklin' Rosie. Then we'll have Solitary Man, Play Me, Something Blue, Heart Light. And I'll leave the rest for you, especially if you're having a little lay-in and you're having a little listen. You can just anticipate the next song. Mm-hmm.

very special outing is at 310 Social Hub. Yes, you can come along, join all of the folk at the social dance at 310 Social Hub. Now, there's old time and new vogue every Tuesday morning, 9 a.m. through till midday, and then on Friday evenings, 7 p.m. until 11 p.m., and supper is provided. There is group and private lessons also available for those folk who feel they might like to brush up on some of the beautiful dances. Now, that can be arranged by calling Jenny or Peter, and a number for that is at the end of this promotion. Now, there is a small charge applicable on all occasions, and of course that does assist with payment of hall and band fees. So for fun, friendship, and a great opportunity to be able to dance and enjoy the music, go along to the 310 Social Hub. Remember, the days are Tuesday morning, 9 a.m. till noon, and Friday evenings, 7 p.m. till 11 p.m. And of course, on those occasions, supper is provided. And as I said, if you want to brush up on any of the dances, there is group or private lessons also available. The phone, Jenny, on 044-721-1951, or Peter on 0488-392-290. I'll repeat that for you. Jenny on 044-721-951, or Peter on 0488-392-290. An absolutely beautiful opportunity for you to go along and enjoy the great music and dance your heart away.

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1: 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It means you're the friend who's agreed not to drink, not the person who's had the least to drink. 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So why don't you and your friends take it in turns to be the designated driver when you go out? You'll make the roads safer for all of us.
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and welcome to the show. 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Now today my guest is a founding member of the Grammy-winning, platinum-selling rock band Toto. He's songwriter, keyboardist Steve Porcaro, who had huge pop hits with songs like Hold the Line, Rosanna and Make Believe. He also co-wrote Human Nature on Michael Jackson's 30 million selling Thriller album.

Toto comprise Steve's brothers, Jeff and Mike Porcaro, along with David Page, David Hungate, Steve Lukather, Bobby Kimball, Fergie Fredrickson and Joseph Williams. Each has a unique story, but the tale of the Porcaro brothers is particularly interesting. Jeff Porcaro was the drummer extraordinaire. Sadly, he passed away in 1992 from a heart attack. Then there's Mike Porcaro, the bassist. He joined Toto in the 80s. Unfortunately, he battled ALS for a long time before he passed away in 2015. Lastly, there's youngest brother Steve Porcaro, a keyboard wizard. He added those magical melodies to Toto's music and co-wrote some of their biggest hits, like Africa.

0: start, I'd realize that I wasn't ready for a lesson, so I'd cancel. And then another week would go by and I'd cancel and I would just stop taking. But my dad was quite a prolific teacher, and he was known as being a really strong drum teacher. And he was always bartering with fellow studio musicians, would always come to him and ask them to teach their kids drums. And if it was a keyboard player, of which there were many, he would say, sure, you want to teach my kid? And that was the thing, is I never gave up completely. I'd always be willing to try again to start with another teacher. You know, I was never a great student in any way, shape, or form, but I think that kind of wound up making me this unique thing. We kind of came to LA pretty late. My dad was 36 years old. This is in 1966. My dad moved his wife and four kids from Connecticut to be a freelance studio musician. You know what I mean? It was a very risky proposition, but he did well really right away. And I'll never forget, it was a huge relief for my dad, was after a couple of years of being here, he got the Glenn Campbell show. It was a TV show that he was in the band, so it was steady work.
1: Steve's dad was Joe Porcaro. As mentioned, he was a well-known jazz drummer who played sessions for legends like Boz Scaggs, Barbara Streisand, Stan Getz, Frank Sinatra, The Monkees, Gladys Knight, and Madonna.

0: Connecticut, Steve's musical roots run deep in his family tree, but I'll let him tell you about it.
1: I was a horrible student on piano. Every time it would get hard, I would easily get distracted. I think I had some undiagnosed attention deficit stuff even then.
0: We didn't even have that around then.
1: Right, exactly.
0: And you got it.
1: Oh, big time. And I would just let it go. You know, lessons would start.

0: when I was coming out of high school and I saw both my brothers did so well right out of school as far as doing big time sessions right away. And we all knew, we all wanted to be studio musicians. There was no plan B. You know, we all were going to be musicians like our dad. And studio musicians were our heroes, along with the Beatles and with other pop bands. But our day job for sure, what we were going to do right off the bat, was to be studio musicians.
1: Steve always looked up to big brothers Mike and Jeff, especially as the two older boys honed their skills. The pair were quickly recognised for their exceptional talent and in no time became sought-after session players. Steve, on the other hand, couldn't quite compete with his brother's prowess, so he found himself another role.
0: I really dug into the synth thing. I saw that a lot of those guys didn't know much about synthesizers.
2: It was brand new at the time, wasn't it?
0: It was so brand new at the time, and all of a sudden just started getting gigs programming for these great keyboard players. So I didn't wind up being in competition with them so much. I kind of wound up being part of it.
2: Yeah. So you found a niche and you explored that.
0: Exactly. I really exploited that niche.
1: Steve became known in music circles as the expert on the synthesizer. And all of a sudden, he, like his brothers, was in hot demand.
2: Your dad was happy for you guys all to have a career in music.
0: Oh, he was thrilled. I think they were worried. I think especially they were worried about me because I didn't know the Great American Songbook. I couldn't improvise jazz, but they were very thrilled that it all worked out.
1: In the mid-70s, Steve joined ex-British Spooky Tooth member Gary Wright's band and played keyboard on Gary's hugely successful album, The Dreamweaver, which featured that chart-topping title track.
3: I've

0: bit about working with Gary Wright?
1: Yeah, that was amazing. As a kid, once I knew I wanted to do music, I just couldn't wait. My brother left high school early to go on the road with Sonny and Cher, and right away things were clicking. And pretty much the same for my brother Mike. Right out of high school, he was on the road and working and doing sessions. And I had just finished half of my senior year. You know, the famous producer, keyboard player, songwriter David Foster had just done the Dreamweaver album with Gary. We were all friends. He was using both my brothers on lots of sessions, and he knew who I was. And he was actually starting to use me a little bit. That was one of my first programming gigs, was I did all the stuff that David Foster, you know, when he first started producing. And he had just finished doing the sessions for Dreamweaver with Gary in the studio. And Gary asked him if he knew any young keyboard players who would be willing to go on the road. And David thought of me, and I got the gig. I auditioned, and within 10 minutes got the gig. And it was such a cool experience. You know?
0: I bet. Can you describe it?
1: Gary had been around for a while. He was kind of a veteran at that point. He had been in the band Spooky Tooth. He was real good friends with George Harrison, had worked on a bunch of his stuff. But this was him just doing his solo thing, I think, for the first time. The thing about it is, even though he was just kind of starting off, he was very well connected. So we were right away on these great gigs. We would be opening for Peter Frampton and Yes, doing stadium gigs and these huge festivals and gigs that most young bands would kill to be on and have that kind of exposure. It was an amazing experience.
0: Steve continued working and touring with Gary Wright all the way through to the 80s, and the two collaborated on Gary's 1981 album, The Right Place. Steve had been with him since a teenager.

0: You were how old?
1: 17. I had finished high school.
0: You hadn't finished high school. No. Did it turn your head?
1: Yeah. As far as thinking it was God's gift, no, I may have acted like that a little bit, but I had brothers and enough people who had very biting senses of humor, and many of us were getting too big for our own britches. We would be, we had lots to kind of cut us down to size.
0: I'm chatting with Steve Porcaro from Toto. In terms of your brothers, were you competitive with them or did they foster your growth?
1: They totally fostered it. They were very demanding. My brother Jeff could be very tough on me, but yet there was more of an encouragement thing coming from them, especially in a band situation. It was one of those sibling things where when we lived at home, say Jeff and I would be at each other's throats. The second he moved out and got his own apartment, he was the coolest older brother in the world. We got along great. Then all of a sudden we were in a band together again. There was that familial tension.
0: The first band that Steve had been in with Mike and Jeff was called the Porcaro Brothers. The band was a precursor to their later involvement in Toto. Your dad must have been so proud of the three of you.
1: I think he was.
0: Joe Porcaro had been getting used to the idea that his boys were destined to make music for some time. The three of them were deeply involved in bands all through high school, and they managed to find some pretty talented classmates to join them too.
1: It was kind of two generations of a high school band. David Page and my brother Jeff had a band in high school. When they graduated, I had a band right away. I kind of took over the name that they had used. Another horrible name, Still Life.
0: David Page had also come from a musical family. His father, Marty, was a renowned arranger, composer, and conductor.
1: I met Steve Lukather soon after starting high school, and this guy, Mike Landau, another really amazing guitar player. That's how David Page and my brother Jeff saw Steve Lukather. And then Steve started getting hired for sessions himself.
0: Steve Lukather had been something of a child prodigy. He was already an accomplished musician by the time he was a teenager. In 75, Steve played on sessions for Cher, as well as on Alice Cooper's massive hit album, Welcome to My Nightmare.

0: Have you noticed we haven't even started talking about Toto yet? That's coming up next.
1: Here's former Brisbane Lions great, Justin Lepich, for RAD.
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0: Steve Beccaro was on a roll. As is often the case in the music scene, if you're good, you get picked up. And his gig with Steve Wright led him directly to working with Boz Scaggs.
6: Jeff and David, by this time, together with David Hungate, they kind of became a section, a rhythm section that people hired a lot together. Louis Shelton hired them for Seals and Crofts stuff, and that kind of led from one thing to the next. And all three of them wound up working on Boz Scaggs' Silk Degrees album.

0: was the perfect kind of gig for me, and I jumped right into that. And that kind of became Toto.
1: Silk Degrees itself was one of the greatest albums of all time.
2: Right.
1: You guys obviously thought same. What was it like working with Boz?
2: It was amazing. I didn't personally work on Silk Degrees. I did a little bit on the follow-up album, but I was his road guy right away for Silk Degrees. You know, doing the synthesizers, the string parts, the little mini Moog parts here and there. There was always another piano player, but it was an amazing time. And Boz was just this incredible boss. We just had so much fun, and the music was great.
1: What was it about that album that made it so different?
2: Well, first of all, it just, again, was the stars aligning. You know, I think that was when he really came into himself as far as lyrically and musically. And he was smart enough to see the talent in a David Page and in Jeff. And David and Jeff were on fire then. They would kind of let them do their thing, you know. Lowdown was a jam. Lowdown was them jamming in the studio like they always did. After they were, while the engineer is getting levels and drum sounds, the guys would just kind of start jamming. And Boz was smart enough to like walk out in the studio and here's this groove going on and going, you know what? I could sing on top of this.

0: Toto was signed because of David Page. David Page being the guy who co-wrote just about every song on Silk Degrees. So that was pretty much that band. David Page, my brother Jeff, David Hungate on bass. And then when they toured, when Boz toured for Silk Degrees, they added me on second keyboards and Steve Lukather on guitar. So the record company knew that David Page was the songwriter, the guy who created a lot of that stuff. Toto was about David having a band with my brother Jeff, having their own band and doing David's songs, but they were always very open to us other guys contributing. When David was putting together Toto, he decided to go with Steve.
1: He was a little younger, wasn't he?
0: No, him and I are the same age. Oh, yeah, we're you know, a little younger than them, you know, than Jeff and Dave, 3 years younger. But they still saw Steve Lukather playing with Boz. He had gotten the gig with Boz. It was pretty much Boz Scaggs band, and then we just plugged in our own lead singer, Bobby Kimball. And then David Hungate was a studio musician in LA that loved Jeff. They started doing a lot of sessions together. So even though my brother Mike was the bass player in their band in high school and was doing well, he was touring at the time a lot with another band, with Seals and Crofts. When they put Toto together, they really wanted that rhythm section of my brother Jeff and David Hungate.
2: There was a bass player from the band Three Dog Night who was friends with David and Jeff, and they'd been done some work together with him. He was in a band called SS Fools. And a couple of the guys from Three Dog Night, as well as one of the singers, was Bobby Kimball. And that's where they first heard and saw Bobby and thought he'd be perfect for Toto.
0: And then they added us two young guys, a Lukather on guitar and me on second keyboards, to kind of freshen things up a little bit to bring some...
1: You certainly managed to do that because Toto was an instant success, wasn't it?
0: Yeah, it was kind of how Toto came about.
3: Toto had huge success with their breakthrough hit Hold the Line in 1978. The song helped propel their debut self-titled album to reach multi-platinum status.
1: I heard a story, and I'd like you to tell me whether it's true or not. One of the studio musicians from ABBA said that Toto was named because you guys thought that the ABBA name was so cool, only having two letters, and that's how you got the name Toto. Is that true?
0: You know, that's close. I mean, the way I remember it, at the time, there were bands like U2, came out the same year we did, INXS. We loved these names that were very short. I don't remember the name ABBA coming up, but it might have, and it was only a couple letters. But we just wanted something short and concise and a couple letters, so something like Toto. It was never, ever going to be Toto. That was the dog in the movie. We all love the movie The Wizard of Oz, and that's where it came from originally, was the dog in The Wizard of Oz, but that was never going to be the name of the band.
1: You know, so what happened?
0: You start putting it on the cassettes of the guys of the band jamming Toto, and we're gonna definitely replace that name when we come up with the right one. And next thing you know, you're looking at the album cover, and there it says Toto. You know, it just stuck.
1: Was there a time when you decided, okay, we'll go with this, or was it the graphic artist that designed? You know,
0: obviously, at some point, it just was.
1: It was.
0: We had gotten used to it. And, you know, I don't think we were ever really comfortable with it. It was always the dog and the Wizard of Oz to us. We wanted something cool, like INXS, or we didn't want people thinking of Toto. And we didn't even know about the bathroom fixture company in Japan, which where we wound up spending so much time.
1: I didn't know that either.
0: That would have been reason not to call the band that right there.
1: But you obviously got used to the name.
0: We just went with it. Yeah, got used to it.
1: And did you end up thinking it was cool in the end?
0: No, not to this day. None of us.

0: you took off straight away. Were you shocked by that?
1: We did. No, yeah. You know, it's funny. I wasn't shocked by it, to tell you the truth. It was, like I said, we never did an audition. We never did a showcase for record companies. David had written all those songs on Silk Degrees. Boz's album was such a success that at all the live shows, all the record company presidents and the brass of the record company, right, when something's successful like that, they're all around and hanging out and partying backstage and watching the show from the sidelines. And they saw this drummer and this bass player and this keyboard player and this synth player and this guitar player, and the keyboard player is the guy who wrote all the songs on Silk Degrees. So our record deal was pretty much preordained.
0: You'd all paid your dues, and you certainly had the pedigree.
1: You know, exactly. And the record company, it was the same record company as Boz's, Stars Aligned.
0: So the first album that you did after getting that record deal was the self-titled album, right? And that saw the Hold the Line go gold.
1: First single out of the box, did real well.
0: Written by David.
1: RPM singles were still the thing then. And on Hold the Line, I had the B-side, Taking It Back.
2: David was the 800-pound gorilla in the room, in the band, as far as having the clout, being this very famous songwriter. He was just on fire in those days. One day I went out into the studio, just kind of came up with this tune while we were, I don't know what we were doing in the booth. And the very next day, David was very late coming to the session. And everyone was kind of set up waiting around. And I was like, hey, I got a tune. And I had just written it the day before. Then we cut Taking It Back. We're living the dream. I was just 2021. 20,

0: Steve says the band was always accommodating when someone wanted to offer up new material.
1: David was always, as much as he had always had a lot of material, they were always very encouraging for any of us to contribute writing-wise.
0: And so Steve kept on writing, and by 1982, he helped deliver the hit songs Rosanna and Africa for the band's highly anticipated fourth album.
1: The first thing we started working on was Rosanna, and we all felt very good about it being something special.
2: You know, it starts off with my brother Jeff playing a very unique drum beat. You know what I mean? That was very typical of him to combine all his influences. It was just such a unique song, and it did very well. And I got to finally showed the guys and the world, you know what I mean, what I was working so hard to do. That song kind of defined us. It was a special song for all of us. And it went to number two.
3: Yeah, you know? It did. It was huge. Pinnacle of your career?
2: One of them, yes.
3: I believe that was written after an old girlfriend of yours.
2: Yes, yes. David was writing for the fourth album. Rosanna and I had started a relationship, and I was kind of living at David's house. So Rosanna was there quite a lot. I think David might have developed a little crush on her at the time. He just says he was just kind of using her name, but she had an effect on all of us, I think. It was an amazing time. Believe me, she was inspiring.
3: How did she feel about having the song written about her?
2: At the time, she seemed okay with it. I've actually felt bad for her. I mean, as her career over the years, you know, every time she'd be on a David Letterman or on a talk show, it would be the first thing they'd bring. They're always just looking for something to talk about besides whatever movie she was promoting. So they would bring that up. And she said some snarky things about it over the years, you know, about hating that song. I think she just hates being asked about it.
3: She was already an actress at the time.
2: Yes, doing well, really just kind of coming up in a big way.
0: The song Rosanna was written about Rosanna Arquette. Steve and Rosanna broke up not long after the song was released.

0: Rosanna at number two, and much to the amazement of the band, Africa climbed to the top spot on the charts.
1: The biggest surprise was Africa being our only number one song, especially in those days. Now maybe people don't think it matters, but you know, when you do your running order, you have side A and side B of the record, and Africa was the last song on side B. It's not where you put anything that you think is going to be a single. I remember Lukather and I both thought it shouldn't even be on the album. I just didn't know about it really fitting in. It helps you keep your humility about you when it winds up being the only number one we've ever had.

0: Toto 4 won a Grammy for Album of the Year in 1983, but despite it going for number one, voters didn't nominate it, instead preferring Rosanna. These two songs remain Toto's most famous tunes, but guitarist Steve Lukather always worried that people didn't get that Toto as a band had much more depth than these songs represented.
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3: It's a beautiful day.
0: Steve left Toto in 1987 after the Fahrenheit album to pursue a more full-time songwriting and composing career. He did continue, however, to work with Toto in various supporting roles.
4: My time in the band had kind of run its course. You know, the guys would be talking about, we need to scale down and have less of these arrangements. And they were kind of talking about exactly what I did. So I was taking the hint. So, you know, by this time, Nirvana and grunge had become very popular. Just a very much more scaled down, less produced style of music was what was on the charts. And overnight, our style had become kind of unpopular.

0: It was during this time that he composed the music for the song Human Nature and produced the synthesizer for The Girl Is Mine from Michael Jackson's best-selling album Thriller. Steve said he owes it all to producer Quincy Jones.
1: David was working hard every night doing up-tempo grooves to send to Quincy.
2: I was already in the studio working with him, programming synthesizers on Thriller, but he had reached out to David Page.
1: And Human Nature was just something I'd been working on my own, on the side. And Quincy accidentally heard it. It was on the other side of a tape we had sent of a couple songs of David's. Quincy heard Human Nature, a very rough version of Human Nature, with me singing the same verse over and over again. He really liked the vibe of it. Asked me if I would mind if the great John Bettis could redo my verse lyrics, and John just knocked it out of the park.

0: we're talking about Human Nature. All the guys in my band heard Human Nature in its demo form, and none of them said, oh my God, Steve, this is an amazing song you wrote. And to me, it was just, it was one of, I had written three songs, and it was just one of them. And it wasn't like I thought, oh my God, this is a great song I wrote at all. And like I said, when I played it for the guys in the band, they would have recorded it if I really wanted them to. But at the time they said, you know, we're really kind of going for more stadium rock, bigger rock songs than these sensitive mid-tempo ballads that were what I typically wrote. But Quincy hears it and finishes it. And I have an artist like Michael singing on it, and the stars align. And it's something people might refer to now as what I wrote in my old days, but I wish I could be inspired like that again and write something that good again. I feel like it's just all about who does it. That's why I'm always looking for
1: the next
0: artists.
1: One. Yeah.

0: It just was truly a fluke where I had made a cassette. I would have never handed it in to anybody. It was an unfinished piece of music. And David asked me to record a couple grooves he had done that he wanted to submit to Quincy. And I happened to run out of cassette tapes. And long story short, Quincy heard it by accident. He happened to hear Human Nature and said, I want to do that.
1: Were you thrilled that that ended up on Thriller?
0: What do you think? Of course. It was amazing.
1: Obviously, that would make big bucks, but I guess that's not the entire thrill, is it?
0: No, and not that the bucks haven't been great over the years, but to have a Quincy do it and to have an artist like Michael, who's truly a singer.
2: He wasn't just singing a song. I mean, I remember he was copying a lot of my phrasing, the way I was phrasing the verses and stuff, but all those things in between when the intro would come back in and he was just vocalizing, that was just all him just feeling it and just ad-libbing and bringing it to this other level.
0: Quincy stayed very true to my version. He added Steve Lukather on guitar and he added Michael Boddicker on a small synth part, but for the most part, he stayed very true to my version. So it was a great experience to have a Michael Jackson singer song.
2: Every day he would leave at a certain time to go do a vocal lesson with Seth Riggs, his teacher. He was constantly working on his instrument. And I think,
0: you know, people get distracted by all the noise and all the garbage, but Michael really was just an amazing singer. This is every songwriter's dream.

I'm sure you can imagine how popular Steve Porcaro became after the Thriller album was released. Anyone who was anyone in the music business wanted him to be involved in their productions. So, under the auspices of producer David Foster, he started working with the likes of Earth, Wind & Fire, Donna Summer, Hall & Oates, Chicago and the Brothers Johnson. Remember them?

0: I worked with George and his brother before with Quincy. George actually came to a Toto rehearsal, and I had a song called In the Way I had started. I wound up finishing it with my brother Jeff and David Page, and that wound up on the Winners album.
1: It was then that Steve began to turn his hand to also composing music for film and TV.
2: What's the driving force? Why keep going? I mean, you could be happily retired and spending your time cruising wherever.
3: What? You might think, but it's the fact that I finally, this stuff is getting real good. This stuff is really working. We weren't at 16-bit until I was in my 30s or something like that. I feel like I'm just getting going, to tell you the truth. Whether it's touring or doing sessions or having a TV show, you know, those things own me. And my songwriting, what I think I'm really the best at, what's really unique about me, is always kind of on the back burner. And when I have time, for instance, when I'm doing a film or a TV show, those are so challenging to me. I am working on those things 24/7, struggling just to make the deadline.
2: So you're talking about scoring TV shows and films and the like, aren't you?
3: Yes.
0: I always felt when I was doing film work, I was kind of being a watered-down version of the temp score of someone else. But I loved doing the work. I absolutely loved it. I loved the process. I loved the discipline of it, which we didn't have in the band. Producing ourselves, we never really had firm deadlines. We'd add another month onto our recording schedule. We'd add another week or two onto our mixing schedule. So when James Howard, who I'd been helping with on some of his film scores, doing some synthesizer work, when he turned to me and said, "Hey, do you want to try this?" And I was like, "You mean writing the film, like doing a TV show or something?" And he says, "Yeah, do you want to give it a go?" I was like, "You know, I don't know if I could have music done by Thursday." I never was very disciplined. It was always loosey-goosey. Starting songs was easy, but finishing them was a whole nother story.
1: But he did manage to work to deadlines and after some time returned to play with Toto from 2010 when the band decided to reform and tour in support of brother Mike Porcaro, who was suffering from ALS. Steve performed on the band's 2015 studio album Toto 14, co-writing and singing lead on The Little Things. This was only the third time he'd ever performed lead vocals on a Toto album.

0: I've found myself in a very blessed and unique position, and I'm just able to do what I want to do, which is write my songs. That's all I do now, and I'm hoping it's all I do for the rest of my life.
1: So you're feeling quite pleased with yourself these days?
0: Let's just say comfortable in my own skin, where I'm not beating myself up. I can go to a jazz show now and appreciate it and not feel like I've got to get my shite together. You know what I mean? Beat myself up afterward.
1: In 2016, Steve finally came out with his own solo album. It had taken him 6 years, and now he has another one planned.
2: Singing is very difficult for me, and I only want to sing things that there's really no one else to sing. Kind of like how it was with Toto. I would have loved to have had someone else singing my songs. Bobby Kimball completely amazed me on the second album with Secret Love. I never would have thought in a million years that Bobby would sing that song. The only way that got done was by me not being in the room when he did it.

0: I feel like I've hit the lottery 3 or 4 times in my life.
1: We've talked about 2. Where are the other 2?
0: Having my children and just my film career. I've always done well out of the box, out of the gate.
1: Final question, Steve Porcaro. You talk about high school bands and they were so prevalent back in the day. I'm not sure that kids are so into high school bands today. And if that's the case, where are the next bunch of incredible musicians going to come from?
0: It's a really good point. It's something I noticed right away. I had my first daughter very young. I was 20 years old, and I was definitely the youngest dad at the PTA meetings and stuff. And right away, when she was in junior high school and there was a dance, I'd drop her off, and then I'd park my car, and I wanted to take a peek in and hear the band. And every time, even back then, we're talking the early 80s, there'd be a DJ. And I think it speaks to the state of music these days. It is just very different.
1: Yeah, I hate it.
0: And when we were in school, they didn't mind if we played a Steely Dan song or a Chicago song or a Beatles song.
1: And as you said, it's all DJs today.
0: It's a different world than we grew up in. I feel for these kids that are wannabe players.
1: Do you worry for the future of music?
0: Yeah, especially with a lot of the hip hop stuff. I have trouble seeing people getting nostalgic about it. We'll want to hear a lyric at our wedding or whatever that touched us when we were in high school or whatever. I have trouble picturing people getting nostalgic about "You Stanky Whore."
1: I hear you. Steve Porcaro, you've been so generous with your time. I'll let you off the hook now.
0: Very well.
1: What a pleasure chatting with you.
0: Really nice to meet you.
1: Bye now.
0: Bye-bye.
2: Just as a footnote, when Toto regrouped in 2020, Steve Porcaro chose not to rejoin the band. And yes, he's still working on that upcoming second solo album. Thanks for your time today. I hope you've enjoyed all that Steve Porcaro has shared with us. I'll look forward to being back in your company again same time next week. Have fun, won't you, in the meantime? Bye now. 'Cause it's a beautiful
3: 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You've been listening to A Breath of Fresh Air with Sandy Kay. Beautiful day. Oh, baby, any day that you're gone
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6: I'm Mark Dransfield. The communications watchdog is taking Optus to court over the September 000 outage. ACMA alleges the telco breached 2 separate legal obligations on more than 1,000 occasions. Optus has previously paid $12 million in penalties for an outage in November 2023. Meantime, the country's online safety regulator is taking federal court action against messaging service Telegram. eSafety alleges the platform left videos of terrorist executions and mass shootings on its sites for weeks after they were reported. Commissioner Julie Inman-Grant says the civil proceedings follow a years-long investigation.
7: This case concerns content linked to some of the most notorious acts of known extremist violence in recent history. We allege that this content remained publicly accessible on the service long after Telegram had been put on notice by user reports.
6: Firefighters are working to determine the cause of a fatal fire in Sydney's southwest. 3 bodies were found inside the granny flat at Wylie Park once crews extinguished the flames. They're yet to be formally identified, but police say 2 adults and a 16-year-old were known to live at the address. The deadly H5N1 bird flu strain has hit Victoria. The state now joins WA, South Australia, New South Wales and Queensland. Victoria's chief veterinary officer, Dr. Graham Cook, says testing for the strain was carried out at the CSIRO facility near Geelong.
8: I can confirm today that we have had initial confirmatory results for a H5N1 detection in a single wild bird, a tern, in the Portland area.
6: Authorities say Victoria has been preparing for years for an outbreak and there is currently no risk to commercial poultry farms. Air Medical News, and Australians now have access to a revolutionary blood test for Alzheimer's disease. Toby Goff reports.
9: The Therapeutic Goods Administration has approved the new 18-minute test known as p-tau217. The new test detects build-ups of brain proteins known as amyloids in blood plasma with 90% accuracy. Dementia Australia's Dr. Michael Woodward says it'll transform how we tackle Australia's leading cause of death.
10: Eventually, we might be able to remove the amyloid before any symptoms and therefore basically never get the Alzheimer's that we're otherwise destined to get.
9: A new diagnosis centre will be launched in Sydney, which will run the tests on patients with symptoms. The program will be rolled out to GPs in September. Toby Goff reporting.
6: Overseas now, and the US military says it's begun a new series of strikes on targets in Iran. In a post to social media, US Central Command has described them as a powerful response to recent attempted Iranian attacks on US forces based in the Middle East. The BBC's Tom Bailey has more.
11: These latest strikes come just hours after a vow from President Trump to deliver Iran what he called a beating in retaliation against attempted Iranian attacks on US troops in the region. Though little information has been confirmed about what and where is being targeted, there have been numerous reports of explosions in several parts of Iran, including Keshem Island, Abadan and Bandar Abbas. The latest flare-up in exchanges began earlier this week, following a brief lull, though negotiations to secure a longer-term truce are said to be continuing.
6: The BBC's Tom Bailey. This is Air News.

You're So Easy to Love, music by Cole Porter, with Don Burrows and James Morrison together, backed up beautifully by Phil Stack playing acoustic bass. And that comes from the two CD set, the first part called In Good Company. We'll hear from the early years in just a moment. Welcome along to The Breeze, the program again coming from the studios of 4MBS Classic FM, MBS Lite, Digital Radio and Silver Memories Nostalgia Radio in Brisbane, all the way around Australia on the Community Radio Network. And from the second CD in that set, The Early Years, composition by Don Burrows with a whole bunch of friends, including James Morrison, recorded in 1982 when James was just a mere 20-year-old. This is called Essakara.

They were all having a lot of fun for sure. Don Burrows and friends with an appreciative audience, Essa Carter from the early years. Judy Bailey next, no relation to Kermit the Frog though. This is the Rainbow.

Judy Burley and the gang are reviving the sounds of Kermit the Frog, recorded in 1980, written by Paul Williams, The Rainbow Connection. Was it that long ago that Kermit was hit on a Friday night? I think it must have been. Steve Ari spent something like 30 years playing the double bass, but then he thought, I'd like to do something different. So he took up the alto sax. He's joined by Paul Cutland playing bass clarinet with Abel Cross double bass and Nick Satiri drums. This is Blues in the Meadow.

Blues in the Meadow from the Steve Harvey album Quirks. I guess the quirk is the fact that he spent so long playing double bass and then switched. And it worked well. Nice interplay between Steve Harvey, the alto sax, and bass clarinet of Paul Cutlin. Let's have a double play now from one of our favourite trumpeters from the United States. A very smooth sounds. Plays flugelhorn as well. The flugelhorn is pink, so it sounds even better. Cindy Bradley, first of all, Footprints.

Double playing trumpetist Cindy Bradley on the breeze, Bring It Back, a piece she co-wrote with Nick Collione, the guitarist. And first up, Footprint by Wayne Shorter, an absolute classic. Cindy Bradley has been around on the scene for quite a few years now and certainly has established herself as one of the smooth jazz performers of the USA. Here we are, midwinter. What a lot of people want is a little bit of summer breezing. This is George Duke.

Oh, a little bit of summer breeze and it goes down rather nicely. George the Duke recorded in 1979. It's a fair way ago, wasn't it? Can you remember back that far? This is much more recent. Juliana Arias, originally from Rio de Janeiro, spent a bit of time in Europe, then New Zealand, then finally settled in Perth, where she's been for the last 10 plus years. And from her Bossa Nova Baby album recorded in Perth, Story of the Boy from Copacabana.

Juliana Arias from Perth and the boy from Copacabana. Also from Perth, Nick Abbey bass, Chris Foster piano and Ben Farley drums from their Brotherhood album. This is Gone Fishin'.

The group led by guitarist Albert Dadon, and that's called The Gift from the album The Road Ahead. And The Road Ahead is the end of the breeze. Let's do it with music from Matt Dusk from Canada. One shot of happy, one shot of sad.

Here we have it in all its glory. Two shots of happy, one shot of sad, with Matt Dusk from Toronto in Canada. The song written by a couple of guys from the Irish rock group U2. And I must say, I've never heard the original version by U2. Am I missing out on anything? Rather like the song Matt Dusk, Wrapping Up the Breeze. Thank you for your company this week. Let's get together again sometime very, very soon. And enjoy the week ahead. Stay safe, whatever you do. And enjoy the music. I'm John Deegan. Ciao for now.

0: but the reality is you're not exposed to everything, and I'm aware of that. But I've also feel like over the course of my coaching journey, I've had some great opportunities and experience that are a little bit unique as well.
1: Jack Martin replaces Patrick Dangerfield for Geelong for tonight's game against Collingwood. The Pies bring in Lachie Schultz for Braden Maynard. In NRL action tonight, the Cowboys are chasing back-to-back wins, hosting the Roosters in Townsville. Sonny Luke has been named to make his second start of the season, replacing Reed Marnie, who misses through concussion. And Penrite Racing's Kai Allen is hoping to draw on some local experience as the supercars hit Perth for this weekend's Perth Super 440. Allen currently sitting fifth in the standings, with Mustang teammate Matt Payne leading the championship. He says Wanneroo will dish up a tricky track over the weekend, but one he's familiar with.
2: It's the first ever race car track I drove on, believe it or not. So I've done a few laps around here. Not saying I'm going to be any good this weekend, but hopefully we can have a crack and get both Penrite Mustangs at the front to keep fighting forward and getting better results for the team.
1: The cars will hit the track for the first round of practice tomorrow afternoon. Australian Independent Radio News.
3: Taking a look at the temperatures for tonight, we are expecting between 4 and 11 degrees. For tomorrow, Friday, 31st of July, mostly sunny conditions, a chance of a frost in the southwest, light winds becoming south to southeasterly, 15 to 20 kilometres during the morning, then tending east to southeasterly, 15 to 25 kilometres during the day. Overnight temperatures falling to between 3 and 11 degrees, with daytime temperatures sitting up around the low to mid-20s.
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3: Good afternoon and welcome to Drive Time. You're with Di, and I certainly hope your day at work was excellent. But some people are probably just going off to a new shift, and I certainly hope you have a good shift. All right, let's bring you some music. We've got the Angels with Am I Ever Going to See Your Face Again? The Eagles with Take It to the Limit, and the Black Sorrows with Chained to the Wheel. Now, that will take us into today's episode of I, Christopher McCauley.

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0: Having decided to tell Hester the reason for her broken life, Margaret felt comforted, yet at the same time, slightly afraid. She put this down to an old wartime reaction. As Hester had told her so many times, their lives depended upon the trust each placed in the other. Yet one had never confided in the other person without feeling some misgiving. But she put this aside. Hester had saved her life. Perhaps now she could restore her happiness. It was typical of Margaret, having once made a decision, to go through with it. She was prepared to confide in Hester, to trust her to the limit. Yet it was hard to know where to begin. Her thoughts were interrupted by Hester herself.
1: All right, where do we begin?
2: Begin?
1: You are going to tell me, aren't you?
2: Yes, Hester, yes, I am. I feel that I have to tell somebody. Heaven knows why.
1: You don't quite trust me, do you?
2: I don't know, Hester.
1: I don't blame you, really.
2: I don't think it can be as clear-cut as all that. You see, it's not merely a matter of trusting you. After the years we were together, those dreadful years, and all that we went through, trusting a person would come naturally. If I were the only one involved, I would say, listen, Hester, listen to what I have to tell you. And tell you I would, without concealing one fact, one particle of truth. But there are others involved, and this only makes me hesitate.
1: I see.
2: Forgive me, Hester.
1: Of course.
2: I will tell you.
1: Margaret, please don't think I'm rude, but have you anything to drink?
2: Drink? Oh, Hester, I'm sorry. I'll see if Valerie's back. She can get us something.
1: Would a gin and a tailin be possible? I know it's ridiculously early, but believe me, darling, I'm in need of it.
2: Oh, Valerie.
3: Oh, yes, Miss Edgemore.
2: I wonder if you could go along to Sir Gerald's suite.
3: Yes, Miss Edgemore.
2: You know the cabinet in the boardroom?
3: Yes.
2: Well, you'll find some gin there and some Italian vermouth. Would you bring it into the office here? Oh, yes, and a small ginger ale.
3: Yes, of course, Miss Edgemore.
1: Does she know how to mix a gin and Italian?
2: I shouldn't think so, Hester. But don't worry, she won't try.
1: Thank heavens for that. I'm the only one who can mix them dry enough.
2: Then you'll have to mix it yourself. I'm afraid that I'm still a novice at it.
1: But then you always were. All right, Margaret, you'd better tell me.
2: It's difficult to know just where to begin.
1: Begin where you like. I'll pick up the threads as you go along.
2: How much do you know about my marriage?
1: Between you and Monde? Very little. I was too occupied with my own farcical excursion into matrimony to worry about other people.
2: Oh, Hester, I'm sorry. I didn't know. I had no idea.
1: But if you did, the whole thing broke up in New York.
2: Were you badly hurt?
1: How do you measure hurt? Even if I was, who cares?
2: Oh, please, Hester.
1: But it's true. Who does care except yourself? Where's that girl of yours and that drink?
2: Oh, Hester, you mustn't go on like this.
1: All right, but I'm not shedding any tears. I never have. Might have been a whole lot better if I could. Have a good cry, that's the expression, isn't it?
2: It does help for a time.
1: Look, I'm not going to get depressed over this. What I've done is past. I want to help you, Margaret. If I can, that is.
2: Maybe you're the only person who can. Come in. Oh, Valerie, put the tray down here on the desk, please.
3: Yes, Miss Edgemore. I'm sorry the ginger ale isn't very cold. There wasn't any in the fridge.
2: That's quite all right. Oh, Valerie, did you see the fur shipment?
3: Oh, Miss Edgemore, it's fabulous. Right out of this world. I've never seen furs like them. There's a most terrific blue squirrel. There's even a pink toning in one of them. It's a mink, and Mr. Davenport said it was a mutation. I really haven't seen anything like it in my life.
2: Well, I'm glad you like them. I hope the customers do. Oh,
3: I don't think there's a woman born who wouldn't give her ears for any of them.
1: What do these little novelties set a purchaser back, Margaret?
2: They haven't been listed yet, Hester, but there'll be plenty.
1: You should get your boyfriend to buy you one, Valerie.
3: My boyfriend? Oh, he couldn't afford to buy himself a plastic raincoat at the moment.
1: Hang on to him, girl. The poor ones are much nicer. I know.
3: Is there anything else, Miss Edgemore?
2: Not at the moment, thank you, Valerie. I'll give you a call if I want you.
3: Yes, Miss Edgemore.
1: Nice kid.
2: They don't come any better.
1: It would be wonderful to be her age all over again and like her in love.
2: Would it?
1: If only one could undo the past. Oh, steady, girl. Where's that gin and it? The secret of pouring a really dry gin in Italian is to merely wave the vermouth bottle over the top of the gin. Then it's perfect. Your ginger ale, Margaret.
2: Thank you, Hester.
1: Well, let's not waste time finding something to drink too. Just let's drink. Good luck.
2: Hester, I'm not easily shocked, as you know, but that was just a little too eager, wasn't it?
1: It's been too eager for quite a while now, but that's not your problem, is it?
2: Perhaps not.
1: Now, perhaps you can tell me what exactly your problem is.
2: Hester, how much do you know of me after V.E. Day?
1: Nothing except what Peponi, except what he told me.
2: Peponi?
1: You remember him, the little Italian.
2: Oh, yes, yes, of course. How could I forget him? You saw him again?
1: In New York.
2: I often wondered what happened to him.
1: Well, I'll tell you, somebody who didn't particularly care.
2: Who was this?
1: Monday.
2: What do you mean?
1: Peponi visited Paris after the war, a sentimental journey. He thought his old underground comrades would be pleased to see him, silly boy.
2: Oh, but they were, surely.
1: Sure, all to bits. Particularly your Monsieur Georges of the Quai d'Orsay. He couldn't get away quickly enough.
2: Hester, what are you saying?
1: I'm telling you what happened, Margaret. Peponi got the treatment.
2: Oh, that's not true, Hester. It couldn't be true.
1: Were you there?
2: No, I wasn't.
1: I was. I know what I'm talking about.
2: But I can't understand.
1: When Peponi first showed up in Paris, Monday was pleased to see him. They met and talked over old times, and for a while, everything was as it should have been. Then?
2: Then what?
1: Peponi mentioned your name. He asked where you were.
2: Yes.
1: Down came the diplomatic curtain over the eyes. Well, it seems you'd parted some years back. Monday didn't quite know where you were, and it seemed didn't care. He was terribly busy, and if Peponi would forgive him... Oh, yes, he'd ring Peponi before he left Paris.
2: Oh, Hester.
1: No phone call. Nothing. After what Peponi and Monday had been through together, this was odd.
2: Hester, please believe me. Whatever Monday did or said was not for his own sake.
1: Uh-huh. Pass the gin, please, Margaret.
2: No, Hester, please, listen to me.
1: No, Margaret, you listen to me. I don't know what happened between you and Monday, but I do know this. That you're wasting your time carrying a torch for anyone who acted as he did.
2: No, Hester. You don't understand.
1: I understand enough to know that... Oh. Why, Margaret, you're crying.
2: No. No, I'm all right.
1: Oh, what have I done?
2: Nothing, Hester. It's just that... Everything suddenly came rushing back to me. I'm all right now.
1: Oh, Margaret, I'm sorry. I'm so desperately sorry. Why did I hurt you like this? Why did I?
2: I know how you must feel, Hester. But please, understand. Monday would be the last person in the world to turn on a friend like Peponi. There was a reason, a good reason.
1: You really believe this?
2: It may have been to do with me. Monday didn't want to betray my trust. Don't you see, Hester, he was protecting someone.
1: You?
2: Not entirely. There are others, too. Others who are even more deeply involved than I.
1: I didn't know. How could I have known?
2: That's right.
1: But I still take the prize for putting my foot right in it. Good luck.
2: Good luck, Hester. Oh, Hester, please don't think that I'm censuring you, but...
1: But you take a dim view of my tippling?
2: Frankly, yes. It wasn't like this before.
1: Nothing was like this before.
2: It's your own business, I know. But isn't there something that'll take its place?
1: What is this, advice to alcoholics?
2: If the alcoholic needs advice, yes.
1: She needs advice, all right.
2: I think we all need a little rehabilitation.
4: Yes, Miss Edgemoor?
2: Oh, Valerie, will you come in and collect these things, please?
4: Oh, yes, Miss Edgemoor.
2: Hester... How long has it been going on for?
1: Oh, 5 years or so. Not all the time, thank God. Just now and then, one reaches the very bottom of despair. Oh, if you only knew, Margaret.
2: I do know, Hester. But you'll never find an answer that way.
1: It helps.
2: Ah, for a little while, perhaps. But eventually you must turn to yourself for an answer.
1: If you can.
2: You must.
5: Excuse me, Miss Edgemoor.
2: Oh, of course, Valerie. You'll return these things to Sir Gerald's suite, won't you?
5: Yes, at once, Miss Edgemoor.
1: I know you're right, Margaret. Oh, but then you always were.
2: Not always.
1: I've never known you to be wrong about anything.
2: What has happened to you, Hester? What is it that's made you like this?
1: Just about everything that could happen to a person.
2: Surely that I must be able to help in some way.
1: You'll be doing us both a favor by forgetting that I was ever around. I think I'd better go now.
2: Go?
1: I've done quite enough damage for one day. Particularly to you. And believe me, Margaret, you're the one person in the whole world I never wanted to hurt, ever.
2: Oh, Hester, please.
1: Yes?
2: Hester, you're staying here.
1: Staying here? What do you mean?
2: You're staying here with me. And after that, you're going to move into my apartment and live there just as long as you like.
1: Oh, no, Margaret. This lame dog can take care of itself. I don't want to impose on anybody.
2: You won't be imposing on anybody. But I may be imposing on you.
1: I don't understand.
2: I've made up my mind, Hester. I'm asking you for help.
1: Asking me for help?
2: Because I need it. You're going to help me find the one person, the only person, who can straighten out my life.

If Margaret had any fears before, they were gone now. With the same firmness that she made all her important decisions, she decided that Hester would be the one to help her. But she told herself, her motives were prompted as much by her distress at Hester's apparent aimlessness as they were by any hope she held for the solution of her own problems.

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On Saturday, the first day of August, the Youth Arts in the Community will be running a fundraiser. 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An afternoon of fun, prizes and entertainment. It begins at 1:30 p.m. and will conclude at 3:30 p.m. Cost is $45 per person. The location is the Athelstanes Bowls Club, Ward Street, The Range. And you can contact Janet on 0428 267 655 or Anne on 0488 122 122. On Tuesday, the fourth day of August, the U3A Rockhampton will be conducting their meeting. So the next general meeting of the U3A Rockhampton will be held on Tuesday, the 4th of August, in the function room at the Frenchville Sports Club. The guest speaker will be Simon Irwin, who is the CEO of Beef Australia. Simon will give an update on the arrangements for next year's huge Beef Australia Week, which is being hosted in Rockhampton from the 2nd to the 8th of May, 27. Now the time is 9:20 a.m. Please be there by 9 a.m. The location, the Frenchville Sports Club. Enter directly through the doors of the function rooms. For further information, please contact Laurie on 0417 042 870 or Leslie on 0419 179 133. 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The Bluebird Social Weight Loss Club meeting is held on Tuesdays at 9 a.m. until 11 a.m. at the Bluebirds Football Club, 407 Richardson Road, Norman Gardens. New members are always welcome. So if you're looking at ways to change your eating habits and improve your weight and your health, come along and try. Cheryl is available to speak to you on 0409 062 367 or Carol on 0438 943 732 for more information. They certainly always have a very welcome anyone who's interested in coming along and joining. Now, it is important to support your bones because they support you. 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The more active we are, the stronger our bones will be. 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Now, if you're a gentleman who is keen to know what is happening with your body, then you should go along to the Boathouse, grab yourself a coffee and have a chin wag with John and Brenton. 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They are on a mission to make positive change to men's health and well-being across Australia. 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It's free. You just turn up, grab yourself a coffee, join the guys that are there and talk about the important things in life. And that is, of course, your health. Without our health, we have nothing.
The location is The Boathouse at 189 Quay Street, Rockhampton City, and you can go along there, have a coffee and a chinwag, have a chat. You might feel a bit odd the first time around, but this is an effort to help men to be able to explain the important things that are happening to their bodies. And when we talk about a registered charity called Grab Life by the Balls, that is exactly the important thing to do, because especially in terms of prostate cancer and other things that need to be discussed. So guys out there, if you're keen to have a chat with other guys and be able to listen to people who can talk about the important things, then join John and Brenton and the other guys and see if this is going to improve your health. I'm sure you'll agree that this will be a very important step in your life. Community Diary is brought to you Monday to Friday, 8:30 a.m. and 4:30 p.m. If your not-for-profit organisation has a forthcoming event that would be of interest to our community, then send the information in to radio4you@bigpond.com. Or alternatively, if you want to give us a call, leave a message on the answering service if we don't get to the call, because oftentimes the person on duty would also be in the studio. So I would also like to thank all of those folk who continue to give us something to sell, like plants, fruit, veggies, anything at all that helps bring some revenue into the station is really, really appreciated. Also to those people who drop their bottles and cans in so that we can trade them in, we certainly use that money to good use with things around the station. And without all of the help that you give us in the community, we certainly wouldn't be able to continue what we do. Everyone that works at 4YOU does this from the goodness of their heart. They are all volunteers, all helping to keep community radio on the air and bringing you lots of great music and news and sport and whatever else, and of course the Community Diary. Our phone number is 49272444. Our mobile number is 044-899-7535. Our box number is 2194 Wandle, and our location for the studio is 51 Murray Street, Rockhampton. So there's a lot of options there for you to get the information to us if you're wanting to get it out there into the community.

Well, there's certainly plenty happening in I, Christopher McCauley, isn't there? All right, let's bring you a great little song, which was a number one hit for Roger Miller, called You Can't Roller Skate in a Buffalo Herd. Well, it would probably be a little bit difficult, but as Bonnie Tyler will tell you, it's a heartache.

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shape. All you gotta do, honey, is kind of stand in one spot. 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And that's when you got yeah. 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Hey!

Well, this next song is certainly a little trip down memory lane by the Deltones, Come a Little Bit Closer. My goodness, that was an absolutely wonderful hit for them, wasn't it? Then I've got Susie Quattro with She's in Love with Susie Quattro. Sounds a bit strange, but anyway, let's go with it. And Mary Wells with My Guy.

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0: A Judgment for Julia, a story of the law and a woman.

0: in Mrs. Marsh's dingy hotel room. The woman who had persecuted Julia so relentlessly was now in a fit of abject terror. Once again, Maddox had tracked her down and threatened to continue his persecution of her, his subtle and terrible method of vengeance. Mrs. Marsh looked imploringly at Granger and said,
1: Mr. Granger, you must stop him. He'll kill me. I'll have another heart attack and I'll die.
2: You think I don't know that? He knows it, too.
1: Then you've got to do something. You've got to.
2: All right, Mrs. Marsh. Now, just try and compose yourself. Maddox can't do anything right now.
1: But he will. He'll start those telephone calls and letters and all the rest of it.
2: Yeah, he certainly holds a whip hand. You've got to take that whip away from him.
1: You must do something quickly. I've held on as best I could.
2: Yeah, I know. Now, wait a minute. I think I've got an idea.
1: What is it?
2: We'll have to get you out of the city.
1: You mean go back to Marshton?
2: No. That's no good. Now, you must appear at the custody hearing. But if Maddox thinks you've gone back to Marshton...
1: He'll find out. He always finds out.
2: Well, we'll just have to make doubly sure that he doesn't this time. Now, I'll ring the homestead. A few people there we can depend on. I'll give them instructions that they're to give the impression that you've returned to the homestead.
1: Yes, I see. But where will I go? I can't stay here now.
2: I figured that out. I'll buy you a single ticket on the train to Marshton. Now, where's the road map? Should be one here somewhere.
1: Yes, here. There's one on the table with these papers.
2: Ah, good. Well, let's have a look at it. Yeah, here we are. The train makes its first stop at this little town here, Edlington. Yes. Now, you'll get off there. The train should get in there, if I remember right, quite late at night.
1: Yes, I see.
2: Mm. Well, now, you go and you book in at one of the hotels there, but not under your own name.
1: Will you be there to meet me?
2: Oh, no. We can't even risk that anymore. You never know. My visiting you here may have been the way Maddox traced you. Now, we'll have to arrange a special meeting place.
1: Yes. Yes, Mr. Granger, I think this would be all right. Oh, if I could just have a little peace and quiet, I'd be all right.
2: Yeah. I want to keep Maddox on the move. I've got to draw him out into the open.
1: Well, we can't go to the police. Report to them what he's doing.
2: No, it's too much involved, Mrs. Marsh. Maddox is all right, but there's Harden. Once Harden's arrested, he can give evidence that'll send you to jail.
1: Oh, pity's name, Mr. Granger. Do you have to keep throwing that up at me?
2: It's too late for self-delusion now, Mrs. Marsh. You've got to face up to these facts sometime.
1: But I can't bear the thought of it.
2: Well, you think I like it?
1: Yes, I know,
2: well,
1: but...
2: just hang on. That's all, Mrs. Marsh. Now, we've got to find some way to beat Maddox and stop Harden from disclosing what he knows about you. Well, you want to win that custody case, don't you?
1: Yes, I do. I think it's the only thing that keeps me going. The thought of that baby.
2: All right, then. I'll arrange this all very carefully. But in the meantime, you've got to stand up to any of these persecution tactics of Maddox.
1: All right, I will, Mr. Granger. If you can just get me out of the city, away from him.
2: I'll arrange it all. It's not the only thing I'll arrange. This time, I'm going to draw Maddox right out into the open.
1: I don't really see what good that'll do.
2: If I can get an advantage over him, it will. I can force him and Harden to clear out, if they think that I can bring the police into it without affecting us. Then we'll have him beaten.
1: Can you do that?
2: I've got to do it. Somehow. I'll find a way.
0: The lives of Mrs. Marsh and Bill Maddox were running strangely parallel just then. That night, Bill Maddox talked things over with his accomplice. He was worried.
3: Granger must have recognized you that night at the wharf, Harden.
4: Well, you shouldn't have sent me to follow Queenie Wilde.
3: How was I to know you'd make such a mess of it?
4: It's no use blaming me.
3: I'm not. It's too late for that now. But Granger knows. And that's made me realize how dangerous it is for you to stay here.
4: But I've got to stay here. If the police find me...
3: I've been thinking that out. Granger knows, and he's told Queenie Wilde. Dan Campbell's in the city. All told, it's a big risk.
4: It's an even bigger risk if I leave.
3: I don't want you to leave, man. You're useful to me. But I can't take too many chances. Oh, I think the best thing is for you to go back to Marshton.
4: Marshton? You must be mad.
3: Oh, no, I'm being pretty shrewd, I think. You won't go right into Marshton. On the other side, Sefton Valley. Get out to my farm and stay there. They'll never find you there. They'll never even think of looking.

0: Hardin didn't trust Maddox, and this new plan made him suspicious. He struggled painfully from the bed and faced his companion.
1: You wouldn't be trying to get rid of me, would you, Maddox?
2: I'll be a fool.
1: I'm not the fool you think I am. It'd be very easy for you to notify the police.
2: If your brain wasn't so waterlogged, Hardin, you'd realize I can't go to the police about you any more than Granger can. Look, I'm doing this for your own good.
1: I'm not leaving. I can't.
2: You're leaving, all right. I'm going to put you on that Marston train, and if you know what's good for you, you'll do as I tell you.
1: You don't realize. I'm in pain all the time. I've got to have someone with me.
2: I know that, but there's no help for it. But you can't stay in the city now. Surely you must see that.
1: I don't trust you. I never did.
2: Well, just figure it out for yourself. Do you want to sit around here waiting for someone to find out where you are?
1: They'll find me a lot easier on your farm.
2: No, they won't. Granger thinks you're in the city. So does Queenie Wilde. And so does everyone else. And everyone will be looking for you here, not in Sefton Valley.
1: Yes, I suppose so. But look what happens if I get one of those attacks. I might have to get help.
2: We'll just have to chance that, Hardin. Well, it won't be for long. Victoria Marsh can't last much longer. Sooner or later, she'll have a heart attack.
1: Oh, I don't know how you can be so cold-blooded about it. You're a fiend, Maddox.
2: Huh. Look who's talking. After what you did to Emily.
1: That wasn't like this. That was a scientific matter.
2: Oh, is that what it was? Well, you can thank your lucky stars that I need you. If I didn't, I might settle with you for what you did to Emily.
1: There, that's what I mean. You'd do for me if you got the chance. I'm not leaving here.
2: Oh, yes, you are. I'm putting you on that train tomorrow night.

0: Come on, Mrs. Marsh. Here's your ticket.
1: Yes. You don't think Maddox could be anywhere on the platform?
0: I don't know any more than you do. All we can do is get you onto that train and into a private compartment. I've taken every precaution I can.
1: Yes, I know. You've been very good about everything, Mr. Granger.
0: Save your thanks, son. We've got you on that train.
1: Where's my compartment?
0: Car 14, just up this way.
1: Very well.
0: Now, you know what to do?
1: Yes, I know.
0: All right. Get into the compartment as quickly as you can. I'll bring up your luggage. It's all fixed, Mrs. Marsh.
1: Heaven,
0: she's fainted. Mrs. Marsh.
1: Oh.
0: Mrs. Marsh, come on.
1: Oh, I...
0: Are you all right?
1: Mr. Granger.
0: Well, what happened to you?
1: I must have fainted.
0: It isn't your heart, is it?
1: I don't know. There's no pain.
0: What happened? What made you faint?
1: I saw him.
0: Saw him? Saw who? Maddox?
1: No.
0: Well, who then?
1: No, Harden.
0: Harden? On this train?
1: I think so. He looked horrible.
0: Now, you're sure you didn't just imagine?
1: No. I came into the compartment and I walked down the passageway to the water fountain. I looked round and I saw Harden in the other carriage through the glass door.
0: You could have been mistaken.
1: No, I wasn't. I came back here and I was so dizzy. I must have fainted.
0: You stay here and don't open the compartment door to anyone.
1: What are you going to do?
0: If Harden's on this train, I'm going to find him. I can deal with him.

A coincidence that neither Granger nor Maddox planned for brings the clash between Maddox and Mrs. Marsh to a sudden climax. Next, we will learn how Granger deals with Harden and how it changes Maddox's plans when John Justin continues the story of his fight for a judgment for Julia.

0: Have you seen the new Frenchville Sports Club? 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
1: 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Something for everyone. I'll have the Rolling Stones up next with Ruby Tuesday, Stevie Nicks and Tom Petty and the Heartbreakers with Top Dragon, My Heart Around, and Roy Orbison, Claudette. She

0: What a pass for Ty Williams! And look at Williams go!
1: Hi, this is Ty Williams for RAD. There are many things in life we can't control. One thing we can control is the decision not to drink and drive. So if you're going to hang out with mates and have a few drinks while watching the footy this weekend, have your own pre-game plan. Arrange a designated driver who won't drink, share a taxi or grab public transport. 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
3: We often have a number of people that call in for UB40. 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This song is called Come Back Darling, and then we'll have the Angels, and I think the Angels are absolutely wonderful. And this song is called No Secret, and then we'll go with the Clovers with Love Potion number 9.

Well, thank you so much for your company today. We're going to go up to the top of the hour with Albert Hammond with Free Electric Band. 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I'll be back with you tomorrow morning for brekkie, and we'll certainly have some great music lined up for you and our cereals. Have a lovely evening.

Now, this next song that I'm going to bring you is certainly a song that gets requested often, and it's a song that we mainly play in the Emerald Isles genre, but not everyone listens to that particular genre, but we've certainly got it in the country genre as well, because John Hogan is a country music artist from Ireland, and this song is very, very popular. It's called Anna. And then we'll have the Black Family with The Bramble and The Rose, and Michael English, a very, very popular fellow, and he's going to sing for you this morning, Midnight to Moonlight.

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Well, coming up next, I've got Declan Nerney, Crazy in Love with You, and then Brendan Shine, When Two Lovers Meet, and the Irish Dubliners with I Wish I Were Back in Liverpool.

many years ago, the next gentleman was a person who did a program on some of the television stations, mainly programs that came out of the UK. His name is Val Doonican, and most people would know him. And I've had a request for one of his songs. So I'm going to bring you Val Doonican singing Heaven Is My Woman's Love, and then Paddy Riley with The Fields of Athenry. We all know that song because it's certainly one of the oldest folk songs to come out of Ireland. And then we'll take Declan Nerney with Stop the World and Let Me Off.

0: Perinatal anxiety and depression affects up to 1 in 5 new mums and up to 1 in 10 new dads. PANDA provides a national perinatal mental health helpline for individuals and their families, support people and healthcare providers, as well as a wide range of online information and support. 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
1: PANDA's mental health checklist is such a great tool, and it's so great because as human beings, we often minimise our experience and we second guess those kind of feelings that we have bubbling up as we're entering into these new roles in our lives. So our checklist is really important because people can go in through the comfort of their own home, or if they're sitting on a tractor in a field or wherever it is, they can complete a checklist for new or expecting parents, mums and dads, and for carers as well. And they can get a read after answering, I think it's about 32 questions that are fairly straightforward. They can get a read on what that experience is for them, whether or not they'd benefit from support. And the most important thing is they can get a printout at the end, which they can get downloadable to their device, and they can take it to somebody to have a chat.
0: 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You can also access a range of support, tips and information to help you adjust to this new stage of your life at panda.org.au.
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now to go up to the top of the first hour. Let's go there with a beautiful song, which is done by Foster and Allen. It's called Far Away, A Light Is Burning.

Well, that was John McDonald with The Old Rustic Bridge. A lot of people sing that song. Even in the country genre, it's covered by a number of people. And then we're going to listen to An Irish Harvest Day, and then the Shot and Dacid Caledonian Pipe Band are going to play Flowers of the Forest for you. And then we'll have the Irish Rovers with Bonnets of Bonnie Dundee. Don't get much more Irish than that, do they?

I've got a great little song coming up for Merv, who called in wanting to hear a little song that has been done by Foster and Allen called Courtin' in the Kitchen. Don't know whether he's been doing a little bit of courting in the kitchen, but he certainly loves this song. Okay, so we're going to bring you that. Straight after that, we're going to have Mick Flavin with Clap Your Hands, and then the Bill Garden Orchestra with The Castle Walls. And to close that bracket, we'll go with the Mike Stewart Singers with a great little medley. There's Polly Wolly Doodle, Little Laser Jane, On Top of Old Smoky. Gosh, that's a very old tune. And that'll be a really, really good little bracket.

Now, I know Nell loves this song, and, well, I think every time she ever hears this song, it reminds her of her mum. And I came across this one last night by Barry O'Dowd and the Shamrock Singers. It's called I'll Take You Home Again, Kathleen. And then we're going to have the Cause with Give It All Up and the Kilkennys with The Galway Girl.

Well, we just have one more little song to go, and that is The Furies with Davey Arthur. It's a great little song. It's called Leezy Lindsay. Thank you so much for joining me this morning. I do hope that you have an absolutely beautiful Sunday, and stay tuned because we're going to go into some golden greats. And if you're staying with me, we're going to be doing the 70s. Okay, thanks for your company. Have a wonderful week, won't you? Enjoy this next little song. It's a real little toe tapper. And you can certainly pick that it's Irish.

A very special outing is at 310 Social Hub. Yes, you can come along, join all of the folk at the social dance at 310 Social Hub. Now, there's old time and new vogue every Tuesday morning, 9 a.m. through till midday, and then on Friday evenings, 7 p.m. until 11 p.m., and supper is provided. There is group and private lessons also available for those folk who feel they might like to brush up on some of the beautiful dances. Now, that can be arranged by calling Jenny or Peter, and a number for that is at the end of this promotion. Now, there is a small charge applicable on all occasions, and of course that does assist with payment of hall and band fees. So for fun, friendship, and a great opportunity to be able to dance and enjoy the music, go along to the 310 Social Hub. Remember, the days are Tuesday morning, 9 a.m. till noon, and Friday evenings, 7 p.m. till 11 p.m. And of course, on those occasions, supper is provided. And as I said, if you want to brush up on any of the dances, there is group or private lessons also available. The phone Jenny on 044-721-1951 or Peter on 048-392-290. I'll repeat that for you. Jenny on 044-721-951 or Peter on 048-392-290. An absolutely beautiful opportunity for you to go along and enjoy the great music and dance your heart away.

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this is Elise Perry from the Australian women's cricket team for RAD, recording artists, actors and athletes against drink driving. Everyone loves a good time, good friends, some music and maybe a few drinks. But when you're having a good time, don't let yourself or your mates take it on the road. Behind the wheel or on foot, the road's no place for anyone who's been drinking. Plan ahead by arranging a designated driver who won't drink or pull your money for a taxi. Because mates don't let their mates drink and drive.

Well, that was John McDonald with The Old Rustic Bridge. A lot of people sing that song. Even in the country genre, it's covered by a number of people. And then we're going to listen to An Irish Harvest Day, and then the Shot and Dacid Caledonian Pipe Band are going to play Flowers of the Forest for you. And then we'll have the Irish Rovers with Bonnets of Bonnie Dundee. Don't get much more Irish than that, do they?

I've got a great little song coming up for Merv, who called in wanting to hear a little song that has been done by Foster and Allen called Courtin' in the Kitchen. I don't know whether he's been doing a little bit of courting in the kitchen, but he certainly loves this song. Okay, so we're going to bring you that. Straight after that, we're going to have Mick Flavin with Clap Your Hands, and then the Bill Garden Orchestra with The Castle Walls. And to close that bracket, we'll go with the Mike Stewart Singers with a great little medley. There's Polly Wolly Doodle, Little Laser Jane, On Top of Old Smoky. Gosh, that's a very old tune. And that'll be a really, really good little bracket.

Now, I know Nell loves this song, and, well, I think every time she ever hears this song, it reminds her of her mum. And I came across this one last night by Barry O'Dowd and the Shamrock Singers. It's called I'll Take You Home Again, Kathleen. And then we're going to have the Corrs with Give It All Up and the Kilkennys with The Galway Girl.

0: I certainly hope you've enjoyed the program this morning. Lots of lovely Scottish and Irish tunes, and we'll have lots more for you next week. Have an absolutely blessed Sunday. The weather is so just magnificent, isn't it? It's really, really beautiful, and certainly a lovely time of the year to enjoy. Now, do remember that if you want to catch this program again, you can hear it on Thursday night, 6 p.m. until 8 p.m. And I know there's a lot of people that often used to miss different parts, because we do have lots of things on Sunday mornings, family things, church services, markets, just an abundance of things, and people don't always get to hear it, and they call in and want to hear it. So it's worked really well having it on Thursday evenings from 6 o'clock till 8 o'clock, because if you just want to even catch half of it or all of it, it's there for you to enjoy. Thank you for your company. If you're leaving me now, I will catch you again next week on Sunday morning from 7 o'clock till 9 o'clock with the Scottish and Irish program. And now we're going to go and listen to a little bit of 70s music and some of the great hits and memories that came from the 70s. Thanks for your company.
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0: Grazie tutto.
1: Hello, darling. 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I've decided not to give you a present this year. In fact, I think it's about time I took some things away. I'd like to take away the suspicion that I know clouds your world at times by giving you some faith to hold on to, honey, whenever your hand is not in mine.

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And I'd like to take away some of those so-so kisses and replace them with ones that really say I love you. And I want to take away the doubt you sometimes have about my love by showing it more, much more than I've shown it lately. And then if someone should ask you what I got you for your birthday, well, you can say, why, he didn't give me anything, but he sure took a lot of things away.

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2: 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And they can get a read after answering, I think it's about 32 questions that are fairly straightforward. 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
1: In footy, control's a big part of the game. It's the same when you're on the road. Get behind the wheel after you've been drinking and you're more likely to lose control and cause a crash, maybe even killing someone. That someone could be your best mate. So when you plan to drink, plan ahead. Arrange a designated driver who won't drink or share a taxi. You'll make the road a safer place for us all.
0: RAD. 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
1: Focus, Mandy. 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

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And then one day on the hit parade,

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From the land of the Pima Indian, a proud and noble band who farmed the Phoenix Valley in Arizona land. Down the ditches a thousand years, the waters grew Ira's people's crops, till the white man stole their water rights and the sparkling water stopped. Now Ira's folks were hungry and their land grew crops of weeds. When war came, Ira volunteered and forgot the white man's greed.

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And when the fight was over and Old Glory raised, among the men who held it high was the Indian Arahe.

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Yeah, call him drunken Ira Hayes, but his land is just as dry, and his ghost is lying thirsty in the ditch where Ira died.

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2: 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Let's be very, very clear.
0: And the world.
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1: A young cowboy named Billy Joe grew restless on the farm. A boy filled with wanderlust who really meant no harm.

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feet high and rising. How high's the water, Papa? She said, it's 2 feet high and rising. But we can make it to the road in a homemade boat, 'cause that's the only thing we got left that'll float. It's already over all the wheat and oats, 2 feet high and rising. How high's the water, Mama? 3 feet high and rising. How high's the water, Papa? She said, it's 3 feet high and rising.

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1: She said it's 4 feet high and rising. Hey, come look through the window pane. The bus is coming, gonna take us to the train. Looks like we'll be blessed with a little more rain.

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From the land of the Pima Indian, a proud and noble band who farmed the Phoenix Valley in Arizona land. Down their ditches a thousand years, the waters grew Ira's people's crops, till the white man stole their water rights and the sparkling water stopped. Now Ira's folks were hungry and their land grew crops of weeds. When war came, Ira volunteered and forgot the white man's greed.

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And when the fight was over, and Old Glory raised, among the men who held it high was the Indian Arahe.

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Everybody shook his hand. 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And when did the Indians dance?

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They let him raise the flag and lower it like you'd throw a dog a bone. He died drunk early one morning, alone in the land he fought to save. 2 inches of water in a lonely ditch was a grave for Ira H.

Yeah, call him drunken Ira Hayes, but his land is just as dry, and his ghost is lying thirsty in the ditch where Ira died.

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0: 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Please don't drink and drive.
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2: 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Johnny Baltimore. Commissioner.

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1: What does it mean to be a designated driver? Being a designated driver means you're the mate who's agreed not to drink. It doesn't mean you're a wuss. It actually takes a lot of guts and shows you care about your mates. 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So next time you go out, offer to be the designated driver for your mates. It might just be the best thing you could ever do for them.
0: RAD. Recording artists, actors and athletes against dumb driving.

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1: And I'm Barry Mackay.
0: And welcome to It's Time, the show where we look at the best of the Australian national charts between the 60s and the 90s, using the Kent Music Report, the Australian Music Report, and the ARIA charts. Today we're looking at the best of the charts, and this week in 1980. Barry, what's coming up on today's show?
1: Coming up on today's show, we've got the B-52s, Blondie, The Angels and The Village People.
0: Kicking us off at number 69 in the Australian Singles Chart this week on the 21st of July 1980 was Dexy's Midnight Runners and Gino.

0: That's Dexy's Midnight Runners and Gino at number 69 in the Australian Singles Chart this week on the 21st of July 1980. And that single went on to peak at number 44 in September later that year. Released in March 1980, Gino was the breakthrough hit for the British soul-influenced band Dexy's Midnight Runners. Written by Kevin Archer and Kevin Rowland, the song is a tribute to the 1960s soul singer Gino Washington. It features a distinctive brass-heavy sound and samples crowd chants from a 1974 Van Morrison live album to recreate the atmosphere of Washington's performances. Initially, the band's record label wanted the track to be a B-side, but Rowland insisted on its potential as a lead single. The decision proved correct when the song climbed to number one on the UK Singles Chart. Despite some early negative reviews from music critics, Gino became a definitive track of the era in the UK and helped launch the band's successful debut album.
1: And falling down the Australian national charts this week on the 21st of July 1980, one place from number 46 back to number 47, were the B-52s with their hit Rock Lobster.

0: Rock Lobster by the B-52s at number 47 on the Australian national charts this week on the 21st of July 1980. And that single had peaked at number 3 here in Australia in May that year. Released as their debut single in April 1978, Rock Lobster launched the career of the Athens, Georgia band, the B-52s, and it was written by singer Fred Schneider and guitarist Ricky Wilson. The song became a signature tune, known for its quirky surf rock influence and nonsensical lyrics about a beach party populated by real and imagined sea creatures. John Lennon cited the song as the primary inspiration for his 1980 return to the studio, saying that the song's sound reminded him of Yoko Ono's own musical work.
1: Rising up the charts, 8 places from number 48 to number 40 this week, on the 21st of July 1980, was Perth band The Dewgites and In Your Car.

0: from Perth, that's the Dugites, and In Your Car at number 40 in the Australian Singles Chart this week on the 21st of July 1980. And that single went on to peak at number 34 in the Australian Singles Chart 2 weeks later. Formed in Perth in 1978, the Dugites were a prominent Australian rock band that blended power pop and new wave with a touch of 1960s girl group influence. Led by vocalist Linda Nutter and keyboardist Peter Crosby, the group gained national attention through frequent appearances on Countdown and extensive touring. Their breakthrough hit, In Your Car, was released in May 1980 as the lead single from their self-titled debut album. The song was produced by Bob Andrews of Graham Parker and The Rumour. The song's success helped the album achieve gold status and earned the band a nomination for Best New Talent at the 1980 Countdown Music Awards.
1: Falling down the Australian national charts this week on the 21st of July 1980, from number 31 to number 38, were American band The Motels and Total Control.

0: That's Total Control by The Motels at number 38 on the Australian National Charts this week on the 21st of July 1980. And that single had peaked at number 7 in May that year. Released in late 1979, the song was the second single from the debut album by LA new wave band The Motels. While it missed the charts in the US, it was a major hit in Australasia, peaking at number 7 here in Australia and making number 11 in New Zealand. Lead singer Martha Davis wrote the lyrics during a period of personal grief, originally conceiving it as a fast thrash punk track. However, the addition of a minimalist bluesy chord progression transformed it into a haunting ballad.
1: Rising up the charts, four places from number 39 to number 35 this week, on the 21st of July 1980, was Jonah Louie, and You'll Always Find Me in the Kitchen at Parties.

0: with a song that went on to peak at number 21 in the Australian singles chart the following month. That's Jonah Louie at number 35 in the Australian singles chart this week on the 21st of July 1980 with You'll Always Find Me in the Kitchen at Parties. Released in May 1980, the song became a signature hit for the English singer and songwriter Jonah Louie. The track is a quirky synth-pop classic that explores social awkwardness. It found its greatest commercial success in New Zealand, where it reached number 3, and it peaked at number 16 on the UK singles chart. The song's distinctive sound was created almost entirely by Louie, in his home 8-track studio, using a Polymoog synthesizer. While it was long rumoured that the female backing vocals were provided by Kirsty MacColl, Louie later clarified they were actually performed by the wives of the track's producers. Decades after its release, the song was used in a 2010 IKEA advertising campaign in the UK.
1: And at number 34 on the Australian national charts this week, on the 21st of July 1980, we had Blondie and a hit from their album Eat to the Beat. Here is Atomic.

0: number 34 on the Australian national charts this week on the 21st of August 1980. That's Blondie with Atomic. And that single had peaked at number 12 here in Australia in May that year. Released in February 1980, Atomic served as the third single from Blondie's fourth studio album, Eat to the Beat. The track was written by Debbie Harry and Jimmy Destri, with Mike Chapman handling production. Originally envisioned as a follow-up to the disco-influenced Heart of Glass, the song ultimately incorporated spaghetti western elements and surf guitar. The lyrics were largely composed through scatting during rehearsals, with the word atomic used to signify power and futurism. Atomic became the band's third number one single in the UK, holding the top position for 2 weeks. In the US, it reached the top 40 on the Billboard Hot 100 during the spring of 1980.
1: Let's take a bit of time out now and look at the top 10 albums of the week for this week on the 21st of July, 1980. At number 10, we had True Colours by Split Enz. At number 9, Stardust by Willie Nelson. At number 8, 21 at 33 by Elton John. At number 7, The Magic of Boney M by Boney M. At number 6, Dark Room by The Angels. 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At number 4, Unmasked by Kiss. At number 3, Glass Houses by Billy Joel. At number 2, East by Cold Chisel. And at number 1, Can't Stop the Music, the motion picture soundtrack by The Village People. And that peaked at number 1 for 9 weeks, and this was its 5th week at the top. Let's take a closer look at the number 2 album of the week, East by Cold Chisel, which first peaked at number 2 the previous month. Released on June 2nd, 1980, East is the third studio album by the Australian band Cold Chisel. It was produced by Mark Opitz. The record represented a deliberate move towards a more commercial sound, becoming the biggest selling Australian album of the year. Many tracks address topical or social issues, such as Star Hotel, which documented a Newcastle riot, and Four Walls, which referenced the Bathurst jail riots. The cover art, featuring Jimmy Barnes in a bathtub, was inspired by the 1793 painting The Death of Marat. Notably, it was the first Cold Chisel album to feature songwriting contributions from every band member, breaking the previous writing monopoly of keyboardist Don Walker. Well, let's hear a song from that album, East by Cold Chisel. Here's Star Hotel.

0: That Star Hotel from the number 2 album of the week this week on the 21st of July 1980, East by Cold Chisel.
1: Let's have a look at the news headlines for July 1980. On the 5th of July, Bjorn Borg won his fifth consecutive men's Wimbledon title today, defeating John McEnroe in a 5-set thriller. At the Wimbledon ball this evening, he danced with the ladies' singles winner, Australian Yvonne Goolagong-Cawley, who claimed her second Wimbledon title by beating Chris Evert. On the 9th of July, the collapse of Sydney's Nugan Hand Merchant Bank has become a real-life mystery. Co-founder Francis John Nugan was found dead in an apparent suicide, while his partner Michael John Hand, a US Vietnam veteran, disappeared from his Sydney hideout last month. The bank, which offered secretive Swiss-style banking to 240 clients, has allegedly been linked in reports to illegal activities including drug smuggling, arms deals, and possibly acting as a front for the CIA. On the 17th of July, Ronald Reagan was chosen today by the Republican Party in Detroit as their presidential candidate, calling on Americans to trust their shared values to face the crisis of the hostages in Tehran. And finally, on the 19th of July, Leonid Brezhnev opened the 22nd Olympic Games in Moscow amid the largest boycott in Olympic history. Following the Soviet invasion of Afghanistan in 1979, US President Jimmy Carter led a boycott joined by about 60 countries, though nations including Britain, France, Italy, Sweden and Australia competed.
0: Falling down the charts from number 15 to number 18 this week, on the 21st of July 1980, was Australian band The Angels and No Secrets.

0: The Angels and No Secrets at number 18 on the Australian Singles Chart this week on the 21st of July 1980. And that single had peaked at number 8 on the Australian Singles Chart the previous month. No Secrets was released in April 1980 as the lead single from the fourth studio album by the Australian hard rock group, The Angels, titled Dark Room. The song is noted for its distinctive driving bass line provided by Chris Bailey and the aggressive theatrical vocal delivery of Doc Neeson.
1: 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Today we're looking at the best of the charts from this week in 1980.
0: Rising up the chart 6 places from number 17 to number 11 this week on the 21st of July 1980 was the band The Tourists and I Only Want to Be With You.

0: I Only Want to Be With You by The Tourist at number 11 in the Australian singles chart this week on the 21st of July 1980. And that single went on to peak at number 6 on the Australian singles chart 2 weeks later. In 1979, British band The Tourist covered I Only Want to Be With You, a track originally made famous by Dusty Springfield in 1964. Featuring Annie Lennox on lead vocals and Dave Stewart on guitar, the song was recorded in just 20 minutes at the end of their album sessions, with Lennox completing her vocal track in a single take. Despite the quick recording time, it became the band's biggest hit, matching the number 4 peak of the original on the UK singles chart.
1: And rising up the Australian national charts this week on the 21st of July 1980, from number 7 to number 4, were American band Lip Sync and Funky Town.

0: That's the disco-influenced Funky Town by Lip Sync at number 4 on the Australian National Charts this week on the 21st of July 1980. And that single went on to spend 2 weeks at number 1 here in Australia from 2 weeks later. The track became a global commercial phenomenon, reaching number 1 in Australia, Canada, West Germany and the US. In America, it topped the Billboard Hot 100 for 4 weeks. The song eventually sold over 8 million copies worldwide, and it was ranked by Billboard as the 8th most popular single of 1980.
1: Holding steady at number 2 on the Australian Singles Chart this week on the 21st of July 1980 were The Vapors and Turning Japanese.

0: That's The Vapors and Turning Japanese, holding steady at number 2 on the Australian Singles Chart this week on the 21st of July 1980. And that single had peaked at number 1 on the Australian Singles Chart for 2 weeks the previous month. Songwriter David Fenton wrote this track as a heartfelt tribute to a love that lingers, sparked by the memory of a single photograph of an ex-girlfriend, with the famous chorus coming to him suddenly at 4 a.m. The production was handled by Vic Coppersmith Heaven, who had recently worked with British mod band The Jam. In the United States, its music video, directed by Australian music video maker Russell Mulcahy, became one of the first 200 clips played on MTV.
1: Okay, let's review the top 10 singles of the week on the 21st of July 1980 here in Australia. At number 10, we had Cheap Wine by Cold Chisel. At number 9, Tired of Toeing the Line by Rocky Burnett. At number 8, Love at First Night by Kim Hart. At number 7, Coming Up by Paul McCartney. At number 6, Shandy by Kiss. At number 5, Call Me by Blondie. At number 4, Funky Town by Lip Sync. At number 3, You've Lost That Loving Feeling by Long John Baldry and Kathy McDonald. At number 2, Turning Japanese by The Vapors. And at number 1, in its third week of a 4-week run at that position, we had The Village People with Can't Stop the Music.

0: That's Can't Stop the Music by The Village People in its third week of a four-week run at the number one position. It was the title track from The Village People's feature film. While the song failed to reach the US top 40, it was a major international success, making number one here in Australia and also in South Africa.
1: Well, that's the show for another week. Thanks go to David Kent and his website www.australianchartbooks.com.au for the use of his Kent Music Report and Australian Music Report charts in the show. News headlines are mostly sourced from the Chronicle of the 20th Century, published by Penguin. I'm William Broome.
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1: Footy's a true team sport. When you're part of a team, you support each other. 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So if you're with someone who's been drinking, don't let them get behind the wheel. 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
0: RAD. Recording artists, actors and athletes against dumb driving.

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2: 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Let's be very, very clear.
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1: Every day we make choices. Some can change our lives forever. Drinking and driving is always a bad choice. You could get busted, pay a huge fine, lose your licence, and have trouble getting to work or uni. So what's the right choice? If you're going to have a few, then plan ahead. Organise a designated driver, like a bus driver, a cabbie, a sober mate, or a family member who can get you home safely. You'll be better off for it.

very special outing is at 310 Social Hub. Yes, you can come along, join all of the folk at the social dance at 310 Social Hub. Now, there's old time and new vogue every Tuesday morning, 9 a.m. through till midday, and then on Friday evenings, 7 p.m. until 11 p.m., and supper is provided. There is group and private lessons also available for those folk who feel they might like to brush up on some of the beautiful dances. Now, that can be arranged by calling Jenny or Peter, and a number for that is at the end of this promotion. Now, there is a small charge applicable on all occasions, and of course that does assist with payment of hall and band fees. So, for fun, friendship, and a great opportunity to be able to dance and enjoy the music, go along to the 310 Social Hub. Remember, the days are Tuesday morning, 9 a.m. till noon, and Friday evenings, 7 p.m. till 11 p.m. And of course, on those occasions, supper is provided. And as I said, if you want to brush up on any of the dances, there is group or private lessons also available. The phone, Jenny, on 044-721-1951, or Peter on 0488-392-290. I'll repeat that for you. Jenny on 044-721-951, or Peter on 0488-392-290. An absolutely beautiful opportunity for you to go along and enjoy the great music and dance your heart away.

cherish the wonderful memories that our Lord once knew. By these

Hello there, listeners. This is Wally Conlon, and you're listening to the Community Radio 4YOU here in central Queensland, right on the Tropic of Capricorn. Hope you're enjoying the show. The next day,

Hi, this is Missy Higgins for RAD, recording artists, actors and athletes against drink driving. I see a lot of things at gigs, mostly people having a good time and a few drinks. But what I'd hate to see is someone getting behind the wheel after they'd been drinking. Being even a little bit...

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eagles flying round and round to keep my 2 feet firmly on the ground. Now I can't fly, but I'm telling you, I could run the pants off a kangaroo. But I don't do. He can't fly, but I'm telling you, he can run the pants off a kangaroo.

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1: Well, good morning and welcome to Friday morning, the 17th day of July. My goodness, hasn't the week gone so very, very quickly? All right, we're going to open the first hour between 4 and 5 with Buck Owens. I've got a lot of great songs that I'm sure you'll enjoy. Sweethearts in Heaven will open the program, and I certainly hope it's an enjoyable song for you to listen to, because Buck Owens is just amazing. And we have so many talented artists, especially in the country genre, that are just so good, aren't they? So let's listen to Buck Owens from 4 o'clock till 5 o'clock.
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1: 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So if you're with someone who's been drinking, don't let them get behind the wheel. Take their keys and call a taxi, because mates don't let their mates drink drive.
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1: There are many things in life we can't control. 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So if you're going to hang out with your mates and have a few drinks while watching the footy this weekend, have your own pre-game plan. Arrange a designated driver who won't drink, pool your money to share a taxi or grab public transport. 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
1: Footy's a true team sport. When you're part of a team, you support each other. 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So if you're with someone who's been drinking, don't let them get behind the wheel. Take their keys and call a taxi, because mates don't let their mates drink drive.
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1: There are many things in life we can't control. 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So if you're going to hang out with your mates and have a few drinks while watching the footy this weekend, have your own pre-game plan. Arrange a designated driver who won't drink, pool your money to share a taxi or grab public transport. 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
1: Hello, I'm Peter Carey. The federal government is welcoming legal action launched against encrypted messaging service Telegram. Dusty Fitzpatrick reports.
2: eSafety alleges Telegram failed to remove publicly posted pro-terror material and other unlawful content. The platform's accused of leaving videos of terrorist executions and mass shootings up for weeks after they were reported. The civil proceedings in the federal court follow a years-long investigation. Communications Minister Annika Wells says Telegram needs to explain why it's allegedly failed to comply with Australian laws. Dusty Fitzpatrick reporting.
1: Police say bystanders tipped them off to a fight in Sydney's southwest, which it's now alleged was a drug deal turned kidnapping. Three men have been charged with kidnapping two men from St. John's Park in April. It will be alleged the victims were there to supply 6 kilograms of cocaine to a group who instead assaulted and abducted them to claim the drugs. Detective Superintendent Andrew Marks says they're still searching for at least two other suspects.
3: We believe there was up to five, so these inquiries are ongoing, and we're confident that we will identify the others that were involved.
1: The first case of the deadly H5N1 bird flu strain has been declared in Victoria. Brian Wilson has the details.
4: Agriculture Victoria has confirmed the virus was detected in a greater crested tern found near Portland in the state's southwest. Testing for the strain was carried out at the CSIRO facility near Geelong. There have also been cases in WA, South Australia, New South Wales and Queensland. Federal Agriculture Minister Julie Collins said yesterday that there have been no cases found in any commercial poultry farms, most of which have been in lockdown since the first Australian case was discovered a month ago. Brian Wilson, Melbourne.
1: To Queensland now, and pressure is mounting on the Child Safety Minister following a damning report into the state's care system. Miranda Workman reports.
5: Some of the most vulnerable people in our community, children under five. 107 were in residential care in the March quarter. That's up from 78 last year. The report also shows only a quarter of the 10,400 priority child safety assessments were carried out within the recommended timeframe. Child Safety Minister Amanda Cam is due to face an estimates hearing tonight over her performance. She's vowing to fix the problem, but frontline workers aren't convinced. They plan to meet outside Parliament tonight, holding signs about their demanding caseloads and to advocate for the children who can't speak for themselves. Miranda Workman, Brisbane.
1: Australia has recorded its first increase in new home build approvals in 4 months. 7.2% more dwellings were approved in June, according to ABS figures. Federal Labor MP Luke Gosling has been charged with assaulting the Northern Territory Administrator. And a new response model is being rolled out for people experiencing a mental health crisis in New South Wales, with acute assessment teams to replace police as default first responders. This is Air News. Alex Dimonor will take on Cruz Hewitt, the 17-year-old son of Leighton Hewitt, in the second round of the Washington Tennis Open. Dimonor says he can't wait to lock horns with Cruz, who sees the demon as a mentor.
6: It's going to be a lot of fun. I'm really excited for him, for the matchup, for everything he's been doing. He's a great kid.
1: Australia's swimming team has completed its commitments at the Commonwealth Games. The Dolphins are leaving Glasgow with a record of 37 gold medals. The previous record was 28. North Melbourne coach Alistair Clarkson says if his contract isn't renewed, he'll ride off into the sunset and be satisfied he's had the privilege to be involved in the game for 40 years. But Clarkson is adamant the Kangaroos have steadily improved during his tenure.
7: All I do know is my key focus is really just to help this footy club. Because I've got, I want this club to win silver and I'd love to be a part of that. But in terms of just hanging on just for dear life, just for the sake of it, I just want to coach as many games as I can.
1: In tonight's AFL match at the G, close to half-time, was the Cats leading the Pies 9-3-57 to 1-4-10. And in the NRL, the Roosters chasing their sixth straight win, a lead in the Cowboys close to halftime, 34-6. Australian Independent Radio News.
0: Taking a look at the weather now from the Department of Meteorology. for today, Friday, the 31st day of July. We are looking at sunny conditions, a chance of an early morning frost in the southwest. Winds south to southeasterly, 15 to 20 kilometres, tending east to southeasterly, 15 to 25 kilometres in the late morning and early afternoon. Overnight temperatures falling to between 2 and 11, with daytime temperatures reaching the low to mid-20s. Saturday is expected to be partly cloudy. Overnight temperatures 6 to 13, daytime temperatures low to mid-20s. 20s.
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0: Well, a man who probably shared a few bars and a few drinks with George Jones was certainly Merle Haggard. Merle was born on April 6, 1937 in Oil Day, California. Passed away April 6, 2016, also in California, but out in an area called Redding. And of course, he is also a wonderful singer, a guitarist, a songwriter, and a really, really popular country music performer. And certainly of the late 20th century, he had nearly 40 number one country hits between the late 1960s and the mid-1980s. He left a great legacy of music. He also left behind a lovely family, and three of those boys are great singers. Some of them, when you listen to their songs, especially Marty, they really do give you a feeling of Merle Haggard's music. They obviously copied or sensed a lot of the feeling and the passion for the music that they played, and it was just absolutely amazing. And listening to those boys now and still listening to Merle Haggard, it's certainly a great memory. So from 5 o'clock till 6 o'clock, let's enjoy Merle Haggard.

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You're with Di, and we are certainly going to bring you lots of great country music. 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
1: In footy, control's a big part of the game. 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You'll make the road a safer place for us all.
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0: he's treated bad at home.
1: 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You're with Di, and we are certainly going to bring you lots of great country music. It's called A Country Breakfast, so let's enjoy lots of country music, not only from Australia, but from different parts of the world.

0: Hi, this is Joel Jeffrey from the Gold Coast Suns for Rad. Here's a simple word of advice. If you enjoy a drink when you go out, then keep it simple. After all, unless you're rocket scientists, how do you really know whether you're under or over the limit? So try this, either drink or drive. Don't mess around trying to do both. That way, you'll make the road a safer place for all of us.
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0: Hey, Daniel Rioli here from the Gold Coast Suns for Rad. 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If you enjoy a drink when you go out, then keep it simple. After all, unless you're a rocket scientist, how do you really know whether you're under or over the limit? So try this, either drink or drive. Don't mess around trying to do both. That way, you'll make the road a safer place for all of us.
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Our aim is to please, that is our design, serving you on the Castlereagh line. Yanna, Yerrika, Yawen, Yaliba, Yepoon, Yamba, Yalbaru, Maitland, Mudgee, Maury, Maru, Yamolong, Minto, Marangaroo. We've traveled all roads, our name to enshrine in history as the Castlereagh line.

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1: Summer come winter, from June through to May, we do it just right, the Castlereagh way. Our aim is to please, that is our design, serving you on the Castlereagh line. Yan, a Yerrick, a Yawan, Yaliba, Yepun, Yamba, Yalbaroo, Maitland, Munchie, Mori, Maru, Yamo, Long, Minto, Marangaroo. We've travelled all roads, our name to enshrine in history as the Castlereagh line.

0: Don't you think you've had enough excitement for one night?
1: I can't think of a better way to go.
0: I can. With your lethal lady friend lurking out there.
1: She's no friend of mine. She's certainly no lady to be chucking knives indiscriminately at this ungodly hour.
2: One attempt had been made on my life in London. Now the score was two, which gave rise to the possibility that Sir Bernard Christopher, Caroline's father, wasn't prepared to rest on his laurels and let me live, that he had, in fact, planted someone on board to dispose of me, which in turn gave rise to another possibility. Had history repeated itself? Had I been the one intended for the sharks and not Tommy Binns? I dismissed the thought even as it occurred to me, yet it seemed an extraordinary coincidence, even more so in view of Mrs. Hamilton Summers' description of the woman in question.
0: Young and pretty, dark, rather foreign-looking, Italian or Greek, I should think, or Romanian, perhaps.
2: She might almost have been describing Caroline.
0: I'll leave you now.
1: Oh, must you?
0: If I were you, I'd keep the door bolted.
1: It's encouraging you should be so concerned for me.
0: Not for you, darling. For the company. It doesn't do our reputation any good to have these sensational happenings, especially on a maiden voyage. I fancy the captain will impose on you to keep the matter quiet. Coming on top of the Binns business, it could start a general panic. You'll have people saying there's a homicidal maniac in our midst who struck twice and will strike again.
1: Is that what you think?
0: I'm not altogether sure what I think.
1: Who was Tommy, Mrs. Hamilton Summers?
0: Who was he?
1: You knew him as someone else. That night on the sports deck, I heard you tell him you wanted Seeger dead as much as he did, because he stood between you and control of the company.
0: You imagined it, darling. Your ears were playing tricks.
1: I wonder if Seeger would agree with you.
0: What else did you imagine you heard?
1: That Seeger killed Tommy's father, and that he also killed yours.
0: I think you must have had more than usual to drink that night, darling.
1: There's no point in telling me it wasn't said. I heard you say it as clearly as I can hear you now. And I heard Tommy say something about Seeger and a bridge explosion. And the fire that destroyed Hollies of Tamworth. What was Hollies of Tamworth, Mrs. Hamilton Summers?
0: I've no idea, darling.
1: Oh, yes, you have, and you might as well tell me. Because I'm going to find out whether you do or not. I'm going to make it my business to find out. Just as I'm going to make it my business to find out who Tommy was. He said he had a mother in Sydney and a brother. And that's all he ever told me about himself. I think it was true. If it was, I'll find them somehow or other. You can bet on that. And Seeger can bet on it too.
0: I'll pass the message along. Now, I really must go. It'll be daylight before we know it. And if I'm not mistaken, the captain will want to talk to us both without delay.
3: Sit down, Mrs. Hamilton Summers. It was good of you to come so promptly.
0: Not at all, Captain. I thought perhaps you might wish to see me.
3: I understand from Dr. Helsham that an attempt was made on Rawlings' life last night. An attempt that was thwarted by you.
0: I don't know that I can claim the credit, but I was there. And I did call out to warn him.
3: What happened exactly? How did you come to be at the scene?
0: By the merest chance. I couldn't sleep. I went out on deck for a stroll, but it was too cold out there. I had some letters to write, so I went down to the writing room. On the way, I saw a young woman who appeared to be acting rather surreptitiously. The fact that she was hanging about on her own at that hour of the morning was surreptitious enough in itself. She didn't see me. I remained out of sight and watched to see what she was up to. She knocked on one of the cabin doors on E deck. I didn't know it was Rawlings' cabin. Anyway, having knocked, she darted along the passage out of sight. When Rawlings opened the door, there was no one there. Although I still couldn't see it was Rawlings, I couldn't see who it was. He closed the door and went back to bed. And then a few minutes later, the woman appeared and knocked on the door again. And again she darted out of sight. This time, Rawlings came out, which was when I saw who he was. He walked along to the main passageway and looked up and down. Then I saw the woman, the glint of the knife in her hand. I called out to him, and he swung around. That probably saved his life. The knife hit him in the arm instead of in the chest.
3: You didn't recognize the woman?
0: No.
3: Would you recognize her if you saw her again?
0: Oh, I should think so. In fact, I'm sure I would.
3: Does Rawlings have any idea who she may have been?
0: He says not.
3: I'll have to talk to him as soon as I can. Have you seen him this morning?
0: No.
3: Coming on the hills of Bin's disappearance, it puts us in a deuced awkward situation. We can't afford to have it made known to the other passengers, yet if we don't... I say we from the company's standpoint, of course.
0: No, of course.
3: Has Sir John been informed?
0: Not by me.
3: Well, I'd rather you said nothing to anyone else for the time being, till I've decided what should be done for the best. Do you suppose there could be a connection?
0: Connection?
3: Between the attempt on Rawlings' life and the disappearance of Binns, both being members of the orchestra. I mean, damn it, they even shared the same cabin.
0: I was going to ask about that. He's in a different cabin now, he tells me.
3: Yes, he changed over only yesterday, at my suggestion.
0: Your suggestion?
3: Well, the cabin was to have been occupied by a young lady of his acquaintance. He paid for it himself, but something came up at the last moment. She was unable to make the trip. I mention this in strict confidence, of course.
0: Do you know who she was?
3: A Miss Caroline Christopher. You won't say anything to him about my telling you.
0: Of course not, Captain. I'll be the soul of discretion.
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1: Well, there's always something really interesting in the Castlereagh line, isn't there? All right, let's go now with Lou Christie with Lightning Strikes, Billy J. Kramer and the Dakotas with Little Children, and Bobby Rydell with The Wild One.

Coming up for you now, I've got Blue Suede, and this particular song is going out to Marge, and she would like to hear that. I hope your day is going well, Marge, and that you enjoy your song, Never My Love. I think it has a special meaning, but we won't go into that. And then we're going to listen to Paul Simon with Mother and Child Reunion.

And that was Matt Scullion with Last of the Larrikins. All right, let's listen now to The Eruptions with A One-Way Ticket and Glen Campbell with The Dreams of the Everyday Housewife.

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Let's go with Bill Anderson and Dolly Parton with You're My Perfect Reason. And then, if we have enough time, we're going to bring you Ike and Tina Turner with Nutbush City Limits.

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0: A Judgment for Julia. A story of the law and a woman.

0: On that train to Marshton, the plans of Norman Granger and Mrs. Marsh's enemy, Bill Maddox, had strangely coincided. Mrs. Marsh and Doc Harden were on the same train, and Mrs. Marsh had fainted after seeing Harden for a brief moment in another compartment. Granger decided to deal with Harden himself.
1: Now, you stay here, Mrs. Marsh. Don't let anyone in your compartment, not anyone.
2: Please, Mr. Granger, you mustn't leave me alone.
1: Be all right.
2: No, I won't. I feel very ill.
1: Yeah, I know, but you'll be all right. I'll find a conductor and tell him that... Well, I'll tell him you're not well and that no one is to disturb you.
2: But I...
1: If Harden's on this train, I've got to find him, Mrs. Marsh. We can't risk having this plan of ours spoiled now. If he finds out what you're going to do...
2: Yes, I know.
1: Well, now try and remember for me. Did Harden see you?
2: I don't know. I think he must have.
1: And you think he recognized you?
2: Mr. Granger, I can't tell you that. My head was swimming and it was as much as I could do to get back here to my compartment.
1: All right, then. But he was definitely in the next carriage.
2: Yes, I'm sure of that.
1: Then I'll find him.
2: Please hurry back. I think you'll have to come with me. I won't be able to face this train trip alone.
1: We'll talk about that when I've located Harden. Now, you just lie back on the seat and rest. You got those tablets of yours?
2: Yes.
1: Well, you better take one. And don't open the compartment door for anyone, no matter who they say it is. Oh, conductor. Conductor.
3: Yes, sir.
1: Can I speak to you for a minute?
3: Yes, of course, sir. What can I do for you?
1: Oh, would you do something for me? Mrs. Victoria Marsh is in compartment 4A. Now, she's not well. I want you to see that no one goes to her compartment until I return. Here's £5 for your trouble.
3: £5? Yes, sir.
1: Now, there's something else. In the next carriage, is there a short, fat man, very pale, who looks as if he might be in constant pain?
3: Yes, an extraordinary-looking bloke, Mr. Smith.
1: Yeah, that'll be him.
3: Yeah, he's in 12. Shall I tell him?
1: No, don't do that. I'll pop down and say hello to him. He's an old friend of mine.
4: Who is it?
1: A conductor, sir.
4: Oh, just a minute.
1: Hello, Mr. Smith.
4: You? Granger.
1: Inside.
4: Now you listen to me.
1: Inside. All right, Harden. Oh, there's no question you're alive now.
4: It was, Mrs. Marsh. You...
1: What are you doing on this train?
4: It's none of your business.
1: Come on, Harden. Are you following Mrs. Marsh?
4: No, I...
1: Well, you'll find you and Maddox have outsmarted yourself this time. I'm going to let the police know you're on this train.
4: Oh, Granger, you mustn't do that. Listen to me.
1: Well?
4: Look, I'll help you. I'll tell you where you can find Maddox.
1: A lot of good that'd do me. Now I'll tell you what I'll do. Do as I tell you. And I'll forget I saw you.
4: I can't trust you. I can't trust anyone.
1: Can't you? Well, you've got no choice. Now, if you don't want to be arrested right here on this train, you better do as I say.
4: Oh, all right. What do you want me to do?
1: I'll tell you. Now, you're to get off this train and go back to Maddox. Tell him exactly what I say to you.
0: That night, I was at my hotel room. Dan Campbell had agreed to keep an eye on Queenie Wilde in the hope of finding something out about Maddox and Hart.

0: them. Dan rang me at my hotel. Hello.
1: Is that you, John?
0: Yes. Is that Dan?
1: Yes. I'm ringing from a phone box on the other side of town. I followed Queenie Wilde here to an apartment house.
0: I see, and you think that's where Maddox might be?
1: I can't tell about that, John, but something much more important's happened.
0: What do you mean?
1: I think I've seen Harden.
0: What? Are you sure?
1: Pretty sure. I saw him coming along the street. I was pretty sure I recognized him. He went down the alley and into the apartment building by the fire escape.
0: Is he still there?
1: Pretty sure he is. I can keep an eye on the building from this phone box.
0: All right, Dan, give me the address. I'll come straight down. You'll need help. We might be able to catch Harden red-handed.

0: I caught a cab and told the driver to take me to the address Dan gave me as fast as he could. But even while I was on my way, Hardin was back in Maddox's apartment. Maddox was furious.
1: I ought to beat the living daylights out of you. Coming back here.
2: I had to, I tell you.
1: Why didn't you stay on that train?
2: I couldn't. I tell you, Victoria Marsh and Granger were on that train. They saw me.
1: And you panicked. Oh, I might expect that.
2: Oh, what did you expect me to do?
1: Oh, nothing, I don't suppose. Tell me what happened.
2: I saw Victoria Marsh on the train, and Granger was with her. I overheard them talking.
1: Well, this might be a stroke of luck anyway. What did they say?
2: They were making arrangements about something for when Victoria Marsh goes back to Marshton.
1: She's going back to Marshton?
2: Yes, she's pretty ill. Granger's sending her back there to get her out of your way.
1: Yeah. Yeah, that'd figure. Well, maybe all this isn't such a setback after all. You're sure no one saw you coming back here?
2: No, I came round the back way, up the fire escape. You know that...
1: Yeah. So Victoria Marsh is going back to the estate. Oh, wait a minute. What about that custody claim? She's got to appear there.
2: What custody claim?
1: They're hearing a claim for custody of Julia Marsh's baby right here in the city.
2: How do you know?
1: I know, all right. I've got a source of information very close to friend Granger and Victoria Marsh. A lot closer than Granger knows. Though he probably suspects.
2: Ah, well, what difference does it make? Victoria Marsh could go back to Marshton and come back here again when the custody hearing or whatever it is starts.
1: That's true. We'll do a little checking in Marshton in the next few days. But you can't stay here. It's too risky now.
2: I can't go back to Sefton Valley if Victoria Marsh is going to be in Marshton.
1: Yes, I know. This is a confounded nuisance. We can't be together, though. I'll have to set you up somewhere else.
2: Oh, all right.
1: First of all, we'll make some contacts. I'm going to ring that friend of mine, the one who can tell me exactly what Granger's doing, and if Victoria Marsh hasn't gone back to Marshton, I'll find out.
2: Who is this friend? You haven't told me about this.
1: I don't tell you everything. But this friend is the person who can let me know every move that Granger makes. And there's nothing he can do about it.

0: Here I am, John.
1: Oh, good, Dan.
0: I've been doing some checking up on that apartment house.
1: Is Maddox staying there?
0: I'm pretty sure he is. Not under his own name. There's a party there named Spencer.
1: Spencer? Wait on. That's Maddox's real name.
0: Is it? Well, this Spencer answers in every way to Maddox's description.
1: Oh, it'll be Maddox, all right. Is Harden with him?
0: He's not booked in with him.
1: Hmm. He must be staying somewhere else. You haven't seen Harden leave?
0: No.
1: Then the best thing we can do is go up to Maddox's room. We may be able to surprise him with Harden.
0: I'm just wondering if that's the best thing to do.
1: Hmm?
0: Well, no search warrant. Maddox refuses to let us in. There's nothing I can do about it.
1: Yes, that's true, yes.
2: Go on, don't waste any more time.
3: John, keep back in the shadows. That's Maddox's voice. Yes.
2: I'll tell you when we get there. Well, the less you know, the better.
1: Harden's with him. They must have come down the fire escape.
0: Yeah.
1: What, are you going to stop them, Dan?
0: Yeah. Leave it to me. I'll jump them as they come past.
2: Come on. We'll get a cab here and we'll go on.
0: Just a minute, Maddox. I want to talk to your friend.
4: Campbell. Dan Campbell.

Now, John and Dan Campbell have caught Maddox and Doc Harden together. And there is a very real chance of making Harden tell all he knows about Mrs. Marsh. Next, we will learn how Maddox deals with this unexpected crisis when John Justin continues the story of his fight for a judgment for Julia.

0: Have you seen the new Frenchville Sports Club? 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

Tucker, T-U-C-K-E-R, Elizabeth Ann Nee Pacey, beloved wife of the late George Tucker, OAM, loving mother of Therese, William, Robert, Francis and Paul, much loved mother-in-law, grandmother and great-grandmother of their families, loved sister of Mervyn Pacey and Lorraine Pacey, deceased, loved sister-in-law and aunt. Elizabeth was taken into God's loving care on Thursday, the 16th day of July. She was laid to rest on Tuesday, the 28th day of July. Forever loved and forever remembered. Community Radio 4YOU would like to acknowledge the passing of a truly wonderful lady. Elizabeth was very, very passionate about supporting her local community and supported and continues to support within her family Community Radio 4YOU. Her love and passion for those she cared for and for the people who shared her life was certainly remarkable. On behalf of the members and listeners of Community Radio 4YOU, we acknowledge Elizabeth's passing, but also the great gift that she has given many people by sponsoring much of the needs of 4YOU. We would also like to extend our condolences to her family, her friends, and for all of those people who have been part of the fabric of her life. I'm sure we are all very grateful.

Lucht, L-U-C-H-T, Kevin Leo, late of Tenham Sands, passed away peacefully on Saturday, the 25th day of July, aged 90 years. Dearly loved husband of Marcia, loving father and father-in-law of Leo and Wendy, Wayne and Kim, cherished grandfather of Dean and Owen, loved brother, brother-in-law and uncle, family and friends are warmly invited to attend a service to celebrate the life of Kevin Leo Lucht, known as Kevin, to be held in the Holy Family Catholic Church, Fez Street, North Rockhampton, on Friday, the 7th day of August, commencing at 12:30 p.m. This funeral notice has been brought to you by Tucker and Nankerville Funeral Directors. Should you have any inquiries, please don't hesitate to give them a call. The number is 49272500.

Shepherd, S-H-E-P-H-A-R-D, Peter Charles Nona Shep, born 1955, passed away 2026. Late of Rockhampton and formerly of Middlemount and Dapto, the notation reads, at peace. Loved husband of Joanne, known as Joe. Treasured father and father-in-law of Shannon and Dean, Brendan deceased, Marnie and Joel, and cherished grandy of Charlotte and Penny, Quade, Kobe and Corbin. Son of Stan and Val, both deceased. Loved brother of Michael. Family and friends are invited to attend a service to celebrate the life of Peter Charles Shepherd, known as Shep or Peter, to be held in the East Chapel of the Rockhampton Crematorium on Friday, the 31st day of July, commencing at 11 a.m. In memory of Shep, a donation to the Prostate Cancer Foundation would be appreciated. And the notation reads, Forever 70 and forever loved. For those folk who are unable to be at the service for Shep, there is a live streaming link available. If you go to the Tucker and Nankerville webpage, you can click on the memorial link and be part of the celebration of life on Friday the 31st at 11 a.m. This funeral notice has been brought to you by Tucker and Nankerville Funeral Directors. If you have any inquiries, please don't hesitate to give them a call. The number is 49272500.

Barrett, B-A-R-R-E-T-T, Hazel, late of Yeppoon, passed away peacefully on Tuesday, the 21st day of July, aged 84 years. Dearly loved wife to George, deceased, loved mother and mother-in-law to Ronald and Allison, Robin and Romy, Barbara and Steve, grandma to Georgina, Dean, Michael, Scott, Danielle, Jasmine, Jordan, Jacob, Juliana, Shannon, Tony, Madison, and Taylor. Great-grandma, great-great-grandma, sister, auntie, and friend to many. Relatives and friends are warmly invited to celebrate the life of Hazel Barrett, known as Hazel, to be held in the Yeppoon Wesley Methodist Church, 1 Fred Lawn Drive, Yeppoon. A time and date is yet to be advised. We'll bring that information to you as it comes to hand.

Pattenden, P-A-T-T-E-N-D-E-N, Charles Arthur, known as Charlie, of Sunset Ridge, Zulzi, and formerly of Jane Street, Depot Hill, passed away peacefully on Wednesday, the 22nd day of July, aged 86 years. Loved son of Charles and Gladys Pattenden, both deceased. Much loved brother of Pat, Jean, Margaret, David deceased, Marion, Brian deceased, and loved uncle, and great-great-uncle to their families. Relatives and friends are respectfully invited to attend a celebration of the life of Charles Arthur Pattenden, known as Charlie, to be held in the East Chapel of the Rockhampton Crematorium on Friday, the 31st day of July, commencing at 9 a.m. For those folk who may not be able to be present on the day, there is a live streaming link available if you go to the webpage, click on Charlie's bereavement notice, and you will see the Player Castro link. Click on that link and put that in your browser and be part of the celebration of life. And that is on Friday, the 31st of July at 9 a.m.

Doyle, D-O-Y-L-E, Leonard Keith, passed away Tuesday, the 21st day of July, aged 60 years. Adored father to Martin, Page, Brandy, Stetson and Tite. Treasured brother to Robert, Debbie, Sandra and Danny. Loved brother-in-law, uncle, relative and cherished friend to many. Always remembered for his kindness, warmth and generous spirit. He will be sadly missed and forever remembered by all who knew him and loved him. Family and friends are warmly invited to attend a celebration of the life of Leonard Keith Doyle, known as Leonard or Len, to be held in the Bush Chapel at the Emerald Botanical Gardens, Rifle Range Road, Emerald, on Friday, the 31st day of July, commencing at 1:30 p.m.

Simpson, S-I-M-P-S-O-N, Douglas Roy, known as Doug, of Ross Street, Allenstown, passed away peacefully on Monday, the 20th day of July, aged 83 years. Dearly loved husband of Kath, much loved father and father-in-law to Shane, deceased, Heath, Joe and Len. Loved granddad of 7 grandchildren and 10 great-grandchildren, and loved relative of the Simpson families. Relatives and friends are respectfully invited to attend a celebration of the life of Douglas Roy Simpson, known as Doug, to be held at the Memorial Gardens Chapel, 21 Hartington Street, Narimbra, on Friday, the 24th day of July, commencing at 10 a.m.

Menzies, M-E-N-Z-I-E-S, Mervyn Kenneth, known as Merv, of Mesmait Court, Norman Gardens, passed away peacefully on Friday, the 24th day of July, aged 79 years. Beloved husband to Val, loved father and father-in-law to Jane and Trent, Glenn and Kath, Mark and Rhiannon. Much loved pa to Emily, Liv, Isaac, Georgia and Noah. Loved brother to Ray, deceased, Judith, Wayne and their families. Relatives and friends are respectfully invited to attend a funeral service to celebrate the life of Mervyn Kenneth Menzies, known as Merv, to be held in the East Chapel of the Rockhampton Crematorium on Monday, the 3rd day of August, commencing at 1 p.m. For those folk who may not be able to attend on the day, if you go to the bereavement notices, you can click on the player link and put that in your browser or your phone and be part of the celebration of life for Mervyn, and that is on Monday, the 3rd of August at 1 p.m.

Bent, B-E-N-T, John Francis, known as Jack, later Vipoon, passed away peacefully with family by his side on Wednesday, the 24th day of June, aged 87 years. Dearly loved and incredible father to Richard, Michael and Robin, storyteller and devoted granddad to Ashley, Leon, Nicholas and Hugo. Beloved husband to Belinda, deceased. Much loved brother to Iris and David. Affectionately loved by all of his Australian and English cousins, nephews and nieces. Loved and respected by his extended Australian and Canadian families. A very much loved, valued mate to all his Yipoon friendships spanning 35 years. Family and friends are warmly invited to attend a funeral service to celebrate the life of John Francis Bent, known as Jack, to be held at the Keppel Anglican Church, 15 Housden Place, Yipoon, on Friday the 31st day of July, commencing at 11 a.m.

McIntyre, MCINTYRE, Richard Andrew of Rockhampton, passed away peacefully on Monday, the 13th day of July, aged 83 years. Brother and brother-in-law to Carolyn, Malcolm deceased, Barry and Merrill, and Gordon deceased. A private celebration of the life of Richard Andrew McIntyre has been held in accordance with Richard's wishes.

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0: A long time afterwards, when Margaret looked back on that meeting with Hester Glenmuir, she realized that at first, when she decided to confide in Hester and ask her help, her motives had been those of desperation. After she'd seen how Hester had become embittered and cynical, she thought that if Hester could realize how she herself had suffered, yet still clung to her belief that what was right must eventually win out, it may help Hester to face her own problems. Her first step was to offer to share her apartment, and she was slightly surprised at the other's reaction.
1: Margaret, you want me to live with you?
2: Why not? I've room enough for 4 or 5.
1: There's nothing I'd love more, but, oh, what's the use? I'd only be a burden.
2: You'd be nothing of the sort. Do you know, Hester, there are times when I'm very lonely. And there are times when I have to make buying trips. On both occasions, I need someone at my apartment.
1: I thought impulsiveness was my virtue. Or vice.
2: What do you mean?
1: Aren't you just feeling sorry for me at the moment?
2: Of course I feel sorry for you. But I don't offer to share my apartment with all the people I feel sorry for. You're very important to me.
1: What a pity we drifted apart. We might have been good for each other.
2: We were once.
1: We shared a common danger then.
2: It seems to me we've something in common now.
1: What? You're rich and successful. The most successful woman in the city. And I'm washed up.
2: Hester, I won't let you say that.
1: Whether I say it or not, it's true.
2: Would you tell me something?
1: Well, there are some things I wouldn't tell you. What's this one?
2: Have you any money?
1: A little. Yes, enough not to live on your charity.
2: I'd not ask you to do that.
1: Oh, I don't know why you just don't kick me out. I'm no possible use to you, sitting here hurling insults.
2: I can take them. Hester, will you live with me?
1: I might as well. For a time, anyway. Just for old times' sake.
2: It's not all old times' sake. You see, I think that you can help me.
1: That's something you know I'll do. Oh, God. Just to be of use to someone. Oh, it's such a wonderful feeling.
2: Good, that's settled. Now we'll get down to details. Oh, excuse me. Yes, Valerie?
3: The booking agency phoned Miss Edgemoor. They can't get Janine for the showing of the furs.
2: Oh, that's a bother. What's wrong with Janine? She's our best model.
3: The booking agency says she's indisposed.
2: What's the real reason?
3: Well, if you ask me, Miss Edgemoor, it's because of Fayette.
2: Oh, dear. Have they been feuding again?
3: Janine says she'll never appear in another parade with Fayette until Fayette apologizes.
2: Apologizes? For what, in heaven's name?
3: Janine says that Fayette stood on her train when she was showing that bridal outfit at Foster's parade.
2: She probably did, too. What's Fayette's explanation?
3: It got caught in a nail on the floor. Huh. I don't know who's right, but they hate each other.
2: Yes, they always have.
3: What'll I do, Miss Edgemoor? We've only a few days left. Book somebody else?
2: No. Janine'll be terribly hurt if we did that, and she's very nice, really. Even if she is temperamental.
3: Then, shall I cancel Fayette's booking?
2: No, don't do that either. I'll talk to Janine myself. She's just getting over another love affair and probably feels a little neglected. Leave it to me, Valerie.
3: I'll tell them to hold a vacancy for Janine. Yeah.

0: Yes, thank you, dear. Oh, there's mannequins.
1: They sound grim.
0: Grim is not exactly the word to apply to these two. They're both too ethereal for that.
1: Does this sort of thing go on before every show?
0: Oh, this is mild. I was expecting Fayette to be indisposed, too. Oh, heavens, I think I've spoken too soon. Yes, Valerie?
2: I'm sorry to worry you again, Miss Edgemore, but Fayette's on my phone. She'll not be able to take part in the showing of First.
0: And her excuse?
2: Her mother's ill.
0: From memory, her mother was ill last time these two were feuding, and we had our autumn parade.
2: Well, she's ill again.
0: Oh, of all the nuisances.
2: Will you speak to her?
0: No, I will not.
2: What shall I tell her?
0: Tell her I said we'd be absolutely desolate without her, that no parade could ever be successful without Fayette in it, and at least half the bookings are for her alone.
2: That's marvellous.
0: Let me know how you get on.
2: I will. Goodbye.
0: I'm a hypocrite, aren't I, Hester? Although she is very lovely, and I wouldn't be at all surprised if half the bookings weren't for her.
1: Men?
0: Invariably.
1: That's why Janina saw no male admirers?
0: On the contrary, the men come to admire both of them equally.
1: Oh, this is really a fascinating business. If I had it, I'd lose myself in it completely.
0: Yes, at times I do. But only at times.
1: Funny how some people take the knocks. When they're like you, they get up and fight. When they're like me, they lie down and won't die.
0: Nonsense. Come in.
3: Oh, excuse me, Miss Edgemore.
0: Oh, what's happened now?
3: I told Fayette what you said, and she...
0: Well?
3: She said, to tell you, you're the sweetest person in the business, and she's desolate at not being able to work for you. She feels that if she gives, she doesn't show for Maxton's, she might as well give up modelling. But a principle is a principle.
0: So I get as good as I gave. Well, I deserved it, didn't I?
3: She hopes the show will be a success, and she knows it will be, even without her.
0: That's a big concession.
3: She says you didn't try very hard to get her, and now you're casting her aside.
0: What does she want me to do? Go begging, I suppose.
3: She really wants you to cancel Janine's booking, and she knows we know that, but she wouldn't say it for anything.
0: What were her parting words?
3: She cried. She really cries very well. I felt quite sorry for her, really, I did.
0: You'll have to get used to that, Valerie. Oh, play it along, of course. Say all the soothing words you can think of. But don't let it affect you.
3: All right, Miss Edgemore. But what shall we do now?
0: Metaphorically, give them a sound slapping. Look, ring Janine herself, not her agent. Tell her that a new perfume has arrived from Paris, a brand new line, and it's called, of all things, With My Eyes Wide Open. How on earth they expect to sell it with a name like that, I don't know. But it's really glorious. I want her to be the very first to use it.
3: Oh, she'll fall for that. She adores new perfumes. Is that all?
0: Make an appointment for, let me see, any time this afternoon. But do your best to get her here at 2.
3: I will. I'll tell her 2's not suitable. She's certain to want to come then.
0: That's so right, Barry. After you've done that, ring Fayette and tell her we've just received a shipment of the most divine American chocolates. Her mother adores chocolates. If those don't cure her, nothing will.
3: Yes, Miss Edgemore. What time do you want to see Fayette?
0: Let me think. By the time Janine has wept and dried her tears and wept again and told me the story of her last love but 2, it'll be about 3:10. To be on the safe side, have Fayette here at 3:30. We don't want them clashing.
3: We certainly don't. All right, Miss Edgemore.
1: Oh, dear, I'm feeling better already.
0: In that case, I love those two more than ever. Now, let's get down to the more serious business of our own lives. Here's the key to my apartment. It's in my bag somewhere. Ah, here we are.
1: Margaret, you really are right at the top as far as being a wonderful person goes.
0: The apartment is located at 224 Lando Road, and it's on the top floor.
1: Oh, just the top floor? A comparative slum.
0: Don't be silly. I live very modestly.
1: Then I'll change your style. What would you like for dinner? Pheasant marinated in still champagne? Oh, I can do it wonderfully.
0: I hate to tell you this, but it's a service apartment. All is provided.
1: Oh, you filthy rich you. All right, then I'll laze around in a pair of leopard skin. Genuine leopard skin, too. Slacks. Yours, of course.
0: This is more like you.
1: Oh, that's how I feel. More like me. Or more like me complete. Before I was only half complete.
0: Where was the other half?
1: I'd bedded it. It still isn't fully recovered.
0: It won't take long. Now, is there anything else you want?
1: Not a thing.
0: Then I'll ring for a car. Valerie, get a car around, please.
2: Certainly, Miss Edgemore. Fayette's engaged.
0: Keep trying till you get her.
2: I will.
1: Margaret, this is too much.
0: Nonsense. I want you to spend the afternoon working.
1: Working? What at?
0: Here's another key, Hester. The key to my bureau drawer. The top left-hand one. In it you'll find a satchel packed with a lot of information. All you want to know about me and my troubles. Including my diary. When you've read them, you'll know all there is to know.

Margaret handed the key over with a light heart. And she blessed the interruptions because Hester's obvious despair, which she so determinedly tried to conceal, nearly brought Margaret herself to breaking point. Now she felt more capable of discussing the whole problem with Hester in a more detached and less emotional way. And silently, she prayed for that gift of cool appraisal that had carried her through so many difficult situations and had helped so much in the terrible hours when she was alone.

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On Saturday, the first day of August, the Youth Arts in the Community will be running a fundraiser. So come along and join Arts National Rockhampton at the High Tea to raise funds for youth arts in our community. An afternoon of fun, prizes and entertainment. It begins at 1:30 p.m. and will conclude at 3:30 p.m. Cost is $45 per person. The location is the Athelstanes Bowls Club, Ward Street, The Range. And you can contact Janet on 0428 267 655 or Anne on 0488 122 122. On Tuesday, the fourth day of August, the U3A Rockhampton will be conducting their meeting. So the next general meeting of the U3A Rockhampton will be held on Tuesday, the 4th of August, in the function room at the Frenchville Sports Club. The guest speaker will be Simon Irwin, who is the CEO of Beef Australia. Simon will give an update on the arrangements for next year's huge Beef Australia Week, which is being hosted in Rockhampton from the 2nd to the 8th of May, 27. Now the time is 9:20 a.m. Please be there by 9 a.m. The location, the Frenchville Sports Club. Enter directly through the doors of the function rooms. For further information, please contact Laurie on 0417 042 870 or Leslie on 0419 179 133. Or you can visit the website at u3arockhampton.org.au for more information, or you can follow them on the Facebook page. The Bluebird Social Weight Loss Club meeting is held on Tuesdays at 9 a.m. until 11 a.m. at the Bluebirds Football Club, 407 Richardson Road, Norman Gardens. New members are always welcome. So if you're looking at ways to change your eating habits and improve your weight and your health, come along and try. Cheryl is available to speak to you on 0409 062 367 or Carol on 0438 943 732 for more information. They certainly always have a very welcome anyone who's interested in coming along and joining. Now it is important to support your bones because they support you. Enjoy the benefits of posture, breathing, balance and strength training exercises to increase energy and resistance. The more active we are, the stronger our bones will be. The group meets at St. David's Church Hall, Simpson Street, North Rockhampton, every Tuesday from 9 a.m. to 10 a.m. And for more information, you can call 0448 096 1441. Now, if you're a gentleman who is keen to know what is happening with your body, then you should go along to the Boathouse, grab yourself a coffee and have a chin wag with John and Brenton. 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They are on a mission to make positive change to men's health and well-being across Australia. 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It's free. You just turn up, grab yourself a coffee, join the guys that are there and talk about the important things in life. And that is, of course, your health. Without our health, we have nothing.
The location is The Boathouse at 189 Quay Street, Rockhampton City, and you can go along there, have a coffee and a chinwag, have a chat. You might feel a bit odd the first time around, but this is an effort to help men to be able to explain the important things that are happening to their bodies. And when we talk about a registered charity called Grab Life by the Balls, that is exactly the important thing to do, because especially in terms of prostate cancer and other things that need to be discussed. So guys out there, if you're keen to have a chat with other guys and be able to listen to people who can talk about the important things, then join John and Brenton and the other guys and see if this is going to improve your health. I'm sure you'll agree that this will be a very important step in your life. Community Diary is brought to you Monday to Friday, 8:30 a.m. and 4:30 p.m. If your not-for-profit organisation has a forthcoming event that would be of interest to our community, then send the information in to radio4you@bigpond.com. Or alternatively, if you want to give us a call, leave a message on the answering service if we don't get to the call, because oftentimes the person on duty would also be in the studio. So I would also like to thank all of those folk who continue to give us something to sell, like plants, fruit, veggies, anything at all that helps bring some revenue into the station is really, really appreciated. Also to those people who drop their bottles and cans in so that we can trade them in, we certainly use that money to good use with things around the station. And without all of the help that you give us in the community, we certainly wouldn't be able to continue what we do. Everyone that works at 4YOU does this from the goodness of their heart. They are all volunteers, all helping to keep community radio on the air and bringing you lots of great music and news and sport and whatever else, and of course the Community Diary. Our phone number is 49272444. Our mobile number is 044-899-7535. Our box number is 2194 Wandall, and our location for the studio is 51 Murray Street, Rockhampton. So there's a lot of options there for you to get the information to us if you're wanting to get it out there into the community.

Well, let's go with Little Big Town now with Day Drinking, Marty Robbins with Singing the Blues, and David Allan Coe doing a cover of The Fugitive. That is going to take us into the Community Diary.

Well, that was certainly a golden oldie from the Statler Brothers, and that was called Flowers on the Wall. Shooter Jennings is up next with The Letter and Emilio. Take it from somebody who knows.

And wasn't that a great number from the King of Australian Country Music, Cunnamulla Fulla? Okay, let's go with Troy Casadale now, singing all about his hometown. Duane Eddy with 40 Miles of Bad Road. Well, I can think of a few places around Australia where there's a lot more than 40 miles of bad road. Hopefully that there'll be plenty of money coming out to do something about some of the road situations, or might have to put S-bends on them everywhere so that we can get people to slow down a little bit. All right, and then we're going to go up to the top of the hour with Kenny Rogers with I Want to Make You Smile. Well, thank you so much for joining me this morning. I do hope you have a truly blessed day. Stay with me, because Nicole is up next after the news and sport. But to take us into the news, we've got the lovely sounds of Alicia Smith. In-

0: Happy day. Oh, yeah.
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2: 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We get to enjoy each other's company over the next couple of hours. It is going to be a lot of fun, lots of great music, especially from the 50s, 60s, 70s. We'll have the passing parade at 9:15, a world news update at 9:30, and of course our serial not for publication at 10:15. Let's get this show on the road with Bill Haley and his Comets, Rock Around the Clock, The Chantels, Maybe, then Fats Domino, Be My Guest.
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Burial and cremation in Rockhampton and Yeppoon, and of course the surrounding areas. 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
1: Hello again. This is John DeRemus with The Passing Parade, the story of Janet Douglas, the beautiful and ill-fated bride of Glamis. She died at the stake on the morning of July 17, 1537. Victim of an inhumane travesty of justice, the like of which has few parallels in British history. And I'll be back after this message.
0: 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You said that we would
1: always be. The conflict of powers in 16th century Scotland claimed many an innocent victim, but none more so than Janet Douglas. Born into the proud and powerful Douglas family in the year 1500, Janet was barely in her teens when her brother, the Earl of Angus, married the widowed Queen Margaret, mother of Scotland's infant James V. In the years that followed, the Douglas clan virtually ruled the country. Janet, meantime, grew into a woman of outstanding beauty. In 1520, she married John Lyon, Lord Glamis, to whom she bore two sons. He died 7 years later after a lengthy illness, probably consumption. Barely was he in his grave when Janet received a proposal of marriage from his distant relative, William Lyon, which she rejected in no uncertain manner. The following year, the Douglas clan lost its grip on Scotland when young King James, now 16, asserted his independence and turned on the family who for so long had dominated his every action. The Earl of Angus and other prominent members of the clan fled to England. Those who remained, including Janet, faced the vengeance of the king. Their estates were confiscated, and they were put to death or hounded into exile. Janet herself was summoned to appear before the Scottish Parliament to answer charges of treason. There was no evidence to support them, and they were withdrawn, much to the annoyance of the king, who swore he wouldn't rest till he had wiped out every member of the Douglas family. 3 years later, he concocted another charge against her. This time, she was accused of having murdered her husband and being involved in witchcraft. She was tried before 30 Scottish nobles. So ludicrous was the case against her that once again the king was thwarted. The proceedings were abandoned and she was allowed to go free. 4 more years went by. The king bided his time. Then came the opportunity he had been waiting for. William Lyon, the man whose proposal of marriage Janet had rejected, decided to have some revenge of his own. He informed the king that Janet had been in communication with her brother in England, and that the two were planning to assassinate him and seize power. Though he doubtless knew the information was false, the king was swift to act. Janet was brought to Edinburgh under guard and arraigned on a charge of conspiring to murder him. The evidence against her, based on Lyon's testimony, was even more flimsy than it had been on the two previous occasions. But on this occasion, the king's will prevailed. Janet was found guilty and condemned to die at the stake. Despite the many efforts to save her by those who knew she was innocent, the sentence was duly carried out on the morning of July 17, 1537. Only after the death did William Lyon retract the accusation that had sent her to the flames. But the king was unmoved where Janet Douglas was concerned, the bride of Glamis, as she was known. He had fulfilled his vengeful vow. Our time is up till we meet again for another chapter in The Passing Parade. This is John DeRemus. Thank you so much. 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

We just heard from The Platters, Twilight Time. We'll take a track by Crispian St. Peters, You Are On My Mind, and that will be followed by the World News Update.

0: Welcome to the world on Friday, the 31st of July. I'm Sean Bindley from Australian Independent Radio News. The US president has vowed that Iran will get a beating as the US Treasury Department sanctioned eight companies running a shadow fleet of vessels transporting Iranian oil. Saudi Defence Minister Khalid bin Salman has met US Vice President J.D. Vance in Washington less than a day after the two countries conducted joint military operations against Iran-linked targets in Iraq. The conflict is increasingly threatening to pull neighbouring countries into the fighting. Jagriti Dave has more from Washington.
1: All of this comes as there are real worries about more and more countries being caught in the conflict of the crosshairs. You've already got Iran attacking US bases in Bahrain and Kuwait. And then most recently, we've heard from Egypt saying that an unidentified drone has hit the port of Damietta on the Red Sea, setting fire to two ships. This is currently being investigated. Jordan says it shot down five missiles that it says came from Iran.
0: Iran has vowed to punish the United States after US Central Command completed a heavy wave of overnight strikes on dozens of Revolutionary Guard targets in retaliation for Iranian missile attacks on American forces in Jordan. China has denied a Reuters report that Beijing is preparing to send up to 400 shoulder-fired air defense missile launches to Iran in a deal reportedly worth up to $70 million. Jagriti Dave once again.
1: Now, Donald Trump has said that he would be disappointed if China sends weapons to Iran. And this is following a Reuters report that Iran could be getting around 400 Chinese-made shoulder-fired missiles in the next few weeks. China's foreign ministry has said that these reports are inconsistent with the facts and without basis.
0: A drone hit a gas storage tanker at Egypt's Mediterranean port of Damietta, according to British maritime security firm Ambry on Wednesday, in an initial assessment that could signal a further spread of conflict across the Middle East. Dmitry Zhanikov has more.
2: When yesterday we saw the headlines that something has been hit in the port of Damietta, which is on the Mediterranean, I mean, the first reaction was like, it's too far away from the conflict zone. It's far away from Iran. It's far away from Yemen. It's far away, quite honestly, from many places in the battle zone. But the significance of this development is immense. What was happening in the past 6 months when the U.S. attacked Iran and Iran retaliated was that the military actions have shut the Strait of Hormuz. The Strait of Hormuz in the Gulf is the world's most important oil evacuation route. It is responsible for roughly 17% of global oil supply. Saudi Arabia was preparing for this crisis for many, many years, if not decades. If Saudi Arabia strategically has built a pipeline towards the Red Sea, so Saudi Arabia was able to reroute oil to the port of Yanbu on the Red Sea. From there, it was sending tankers down south to supply Asian clients via the very narrow Bab el-Mandeb Strait. Now, the problem became even bigger when the Houthis said they would join the fight, attack Saudi Arabia, and we've seen drones and missiles being fired at various tankers in Bab el-Mandeb. As a result, the only safe route Saudi Arabia was left with was to send oil up north in the Red Sea towards the Suez Canal in Egypt. So yesterday attack on the port Damietta is very, very close to the Suez Canal. So everyone in the oil market has been asking, what does it mean for the Suez Canal? And of course, we've seen insurance and shipping rate spikes. Everyone's concerned that the next target might be the Suez.
0: Evacuees from three villages near Bordeaux were allowed to return home on Tuesday after the massive Gironde wildfire stabilised following a calm night. The French authorities warned residents they must be prepared to leave again at short notice. The blaze has burned through some 42,000 hectares since it broke out on the 22nd of July, forcing more than 300 evacuations across France and Spain and killing at least one. Firefighters have held the fire's perimeter for several days, but haven't yet fully extinguished it. Ross Cullen is in Bordeaux.
3: The first thing to note on Thursday is it is cooler, 20 degrees cooler, in fact, down from the highs of 42 yesterday, 22 at the moment. And also it has been raining. Thunderstorms this morning in the Bordeaux region, bringing some relief to the firefighters continuing to battle those huge blazes. But we have also seen a note from the top administrative official here in the Bordeaux region. On Thursday, she has been saying that the fire has not been progressing. It has been a calm night overall in terms of the management. Two people were arrested as well overnight on suspicion of arson. We've seen hundreds of arrests across France during this fire season so far. And there have been new blazes reported as well. A smaller one outside Paris in the Fontainebleau forest. That's where a couple of weeks ago there was a huge fire there. And another blaze has been reported in eastern France near the city of Dijon. So we are seeing new fires starting because the situation is unpredictable in terms of just how dry the ground is, and the vegetation means that new fires can start. What the French firefighting service are hoping is that these cooler conditions, these cooler temperatures, and certainly the wetter weather will help them extinguish the fires and allow thousands of people to return home.
0: The death toll from a major earthquake in Japan has now climbed to 28. The search for those still trapped inside a badly damaged shopping mall continues as aftershocks and record heat levels complicate efforts. Laura Westbrook reports.
4: Rescuers are still working to try to find any survivors, including at a shopping centre, one of the worst hit buildings where a portion of the second floor collapsed. It remains unclear the number of those missing. Thousands of displaced residents are now staying in evacuation centres, and experts say the challenge is to keep them cool and hydrated as the region battles sweltering heat. Some homes are still without power, and aid organisations say getting water to the vulnerable is a priority. Temperatures could reach 39 degrees Celsius in the coming days, and officials are urging survivors and rescuers to take precautions against heat stroke. Laura Westbrook, Hong Kong.
0: Anthony Fauci, the former top US infectious disease expert, declined to answer questions at a Senate hearing on Wednesday, invoking his constitutional right against self-incrimination and accusing Republican Senator Rand Paul of an unhinged campaign to see him imprisoned.
5: Given Senator Paul's obvious obsession with calling for my prosecution, his repeated slanderous comments about me, and recently his publicly releasing my unredacted personal diary aimed at embarrassing and intimidating me, the only conclusion I can reach is that the sole reason he is calling me before this committee is to get me to say something, anything, that could vindicate his repeated public pledges that I end up, in his words, quote, behind bars, unquote.
6: Can you explain to the committee why you chose to fund this dangerous research in China?
5: On the advice of counsel, I respectfully declined to answer based upon my rights under the Fifth Amendment of the Constitution.
6: You are being disruptive. Would you behave this way in a courtroom? No, because the judge would put you in jail. I can't do that today, but I can have you escorted from the premises. So I would say, sir, sit quietly and don't say another word.
7: So, Mr. Chairman, I'd like to hear what the attorney has to say.
6: He is not recognized by the committee or the chair. If he speaks again, he will be removed from the room. This testimony is from Anthony Fauci. This is not a game with his lawyers. He can advise. His lawyers can give him advice. He's got a half dozen here. They're all allowed to talk to him.
7: Yes.
6: All right?
7: Yes.
6: But the attorneys are not recognized. In fact, the attorney was told not to sit at the table, and he's not obeying that recommendation. There's a row behind you, sir. That's where you were told to sit, and you're not. And now you're disrupting the proceedings. And so, look, this is the way Anthony Fauci wants to be remembered, for a lawyer not listening to the rules. That's the way you want to be remembered, and that's what you're going to do. You are not recognized, sir. Security, please remove him from the room.
0: That's the world for today.
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was Jeff Plummer. Good night, sweetheart. I've got Marshall Hayne lined up and ready to go, Dancing in the City. Then Joey D and the Starlighters, Peppermint Twist.

Well, we certainly have a very welcoming event coming up for you on Saturday, the 25th of July, and it's at 2 p.m. at the Walter Reed Cultural Centre Auditorium. The Central Queensland Strings, teamed up with the Unisong Choir, are going to present to you the French favourites. This is going to be an absolutely superb afternoon. There'll be choral compositions by Gabrielle Fauré and Charles Trennant, and a French-Canadian folk song. The CQ Strings will perform Camille Saint-Saëns and the Carnival of the Animals. How beautiful. Featuring guest artists and Marc-Antoine Charpentier's Prelude from the Dream. My goodness, this will be an absolutely superb performance. Don't miss it, because the CQ Strings and the Unisong Choir have certainly been working very, very close together to provide this wonderful presentation of French favourites. So go along on Saturday afternoon at 2 p.m. to the Walter Reed Cultural Centre Auditorium and enjoy this spectacular performance.

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